0: here, but like, neither am I. And I need constant validation. I don't put my face in the pictures though. Mostly because he asked for them that way, but also smart. Yeah, when you get back together with your ex, your friends get so mad. They're like, don't settle, Nikki. You should never settle. Never settle. I'm like, never? Okay, what if the pilgrims didn't settle, okay? Thank God they did. I don't get back with him because I'm weak. I really don't. It's like, I just date someone new, and then I look back at him, and I realize, oh, he was the best I can do. Like, I can't get better. He was so hot, short. That's how I got him. He's short. That's my little secret, ladies. You can get such a hot guy if he's short, like on discount, okay? Like, so smart. And if you're sitting in a picture with them, people don't know. They're just like, whoa, Glazer's batting out of her league. Like, and then you, yeah, thank you. Eventually they know though, because there's a picture of where you're standing next to him, and they're like, oh, someone went digging in the bargain bin.
1: Hey, if you didn't laugh at that, we'll do better tomorrow on KLOS 5 o'clock funnies. Never

as I often say, 95.5 KLOS, where we serve you the finest dry-aged Kobe beef of rock. Then there's whatever that is. That scrapple right there. That, you know what that is? That Nickelback. That's like, you know when you buy a loaf of bread, right? You get that one end piece, the heel, my mom used to call it. Yeah, you usually throw that away. No, we eat it here at KLOS. We eat it happily. All right, coming up at 5:40, I've got another four-pack of tickets for you to enjoy the spoils that is Six Flags Magic Mountain. 95.

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1: That's a more somber side of Stone Temple Pilots. 95.5 KLOS, Nick Carter. How are you? I can tell you this, you're better than Carlos Mencia. Remember that guy? He was the hottest comic in the world. And then his career came to a screeching halt when Joe Rogan rushed the stage and called him out for being a joke thief. That guy made like $8.3 million over a six-year period. And he was getting back on the road. He was out there doing shows. Oh, no bueno. Carlos Mencia is now facing criminal charges in L.A. County tied to an alleged business tax fraud case. The announcement was made today by Nathan Hochman. The case is the first criminal prosecution filed by the district attorney's newly created business tax fraud unit. They're like, oh, we're making an example of this bastard. I guess he had a press conference today, but authorities have not yet released the specific charges, the amount of tax money involved, or when the alleged violations occurred. It's also unclear what penalties or potential prison time Mencia could face if convicted. For now, the biggest development is that Carlos Mencia has become the first person charged under L.A. County's new business tax fraud unit. Again, they're making an example out of my man. How do you not? I mean, okay, let's say he made $8 million or even less. How do you not pay your taxes? How did you not learn the lesson of Wesley Snipes, of Lauryn Hill, both of whom went to jail? Thoughts, Kevin Durant?
2: He's an idiot.
1: Indeed, he is an idiot. I wonder how they busted him, though. I wonder how they, like, nailed him. Cut to Joe Rogan in a dark basement using a burner phone that's untraceable. Hello, IRS fraud department? Hello, is this the IRS fraud hotline?
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1: Have a good time all the time. That's my philosophy.

If I may take a moment and quote one of my favorite movie characters of the past 25 years, the sleazy Arabic slave trader and gladiator. Every day is a great day you're here. Today is your most fortunate day. Thank you very much. Yes, an NYU drama degree in action. All right, but the point being this. Today is your most fortunate day. Because I've got another family four-pack of Six Flags Magic Mountain tickets right now for calling number 95. 818-955-KLOS. You will be the hero of your family. It is your most fortunate day.

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1: Hello?
2: Who's this?
1: It's Mark.
2: 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Are you not entertained? Is this not why you're here?
1: Yes, sir.
0: Mark, do you have kids?
1: Yes, sir. I have four.
0: Uh-oh. You know what that means. We have a problem.
1: I know. I gotta buy extra.
0: I only got a family four-pack of tickets for Six Flags Magic Mountain. 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One of them, you're going to have to drown in the river like biblical times. I'm sorry, it's prophecy. It's just, that's the rules.
1: Oh, man.
0: Which one do you love the least? Which one can we dispatch with?
1: I have to say the oldest.
0: All right, bro, got a four-pack of tickets to kick off the summer with Six Flags at Six Flags Magic Mountain.
1: Awesome. 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
1: Including West Covina. 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

You know, it's come to my attention that many of you are treating vodka as refreshment, when God clearly meant it as the people's therapy. I thank Dr. Grey Goose for his sage counsel and direction. Must be a Tito's fan. KLOS.

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0: Rolling Stones, they're off the legendary Some Girls album at 95.5 KLOS. So I just posted a picture on my Instagram I found. It's Dylan, Jagger, and Keith. And it says Mick Jagger, Keith Richards, and Bob Dylan together at Jagger's 29th birthday party in 1972. Somehow all three men are still alive. And I added, thus begins the great cocaine drought of 1972. I say all that to say this. That's the kind of crap I'm posting on my Instagram. You should follow me at the Notorious NIK. I mean, I just find stuff like that all day because I'm online all day. So follow me. I'm usually pretty good about following you back, unless you get like a private profile that I got to go through, like being approved by you and all that. So hit me with a follow. You won't be disappointed. It's mostly pictures of me and rock stars, but more importantly, pictures of my dog, Peppermint, who everybody seems to like more than me, at the Notorious NIK on Instagram.
1: It's 95.5 KLOS, and Stu here with This Day in Classic Rockin'. On this day in 1977, Fleetwood Mac hit number one on the U.S. singles chart with Dreams, their first and, believe it or not, only U.S. number one. Stevie Nicks has said that she wrote the song in Sausalito, California, at the Record Plant studio, and that it took her all of about 10 minutes. That's a gift.
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0: advised.
1: Oh, cool. 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Where was I? Oh, yeah. Be advised, tomorrow is your last opportunity this week to snatch yourself a four-pack of tickets for Magic Mountain. First shot, 7:40. And if you blow it there, no worries. I got you again at 4:40. And I might even have an extra bonus.

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0: I know I've said this 1,100 gajillion times, but that is arguably, if not the best, one of the best songs ever written and recorded by the Red Hot Chili Peppers. And what do they do with it? They piss it away on the Coneheads soundtrack, proving again my inverse theory that the better the soundtrack, the worse the film, because that film is unwatchable. I mean, Jesus. Dichico, we are from Brockton, Massachusetts. What, Sandler was in that? It was like, what, 1993? Like, every living Saturday Night Live alumnus was in that film, and they still couldn't save it. It's just such a piece of stir-fried cucka. Anyway, that's just my opinion, subtle as it may be. Thanks so much for encouraging my behavior. I'm going to get on out of here. Greg B. Harrell next.
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1: Well, Greg, I'm almost here to my delivery spot.
2: Oh, yeah, you're delivering food right now. I forgot. Oh, all this yammering you and I are doing is going to leave folks with cold chimichangas.
1: Yeah, dude, it's been wonderful talking with you.
2: 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It beats the heck out of talking to the ghost woman who lives on the ceiling. 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

0: It's the Greg B. Harrell Show. We talk weird music stuff. This is super weird. It's going to blow your mind a little bit. Studies indicate that when you are at a live show, your heartbeat and breathing synchronizes with everyone else in attendance. Wow. Goodness, Black Mirror doesn't even need to hire writers anymore.
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0: How you doing, my friend?
1: Well, better now that you've confirmed our friendship. Verbal contracts are binding. How are you?
0: I'm still here.
1: You know, that really should have been Descartes' follow-up to I Think, Therefore I Am. I'm still here. So what are you up to as you utilize a network consisting of multiple G's?
0: Right now, I'm sitting back. I was just getting ready. I called my sister, and she didn't answer. And I called a friend of mine, and she didn't answer. Nobody wants to answer me.
1: Well, I answered. A literal nobody.
0: Except you.
1: Well, I mean, I can't tell you how wonderful it is to know that I'm your bronze medal.
0: Isn't it?
1: Yep.
0: Isn't it?
1: Yep.
0: Isn't it?
1: All right. We really need to bring in someone to rewrite our dialogue.
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15: What kind of sushi do you like?
16: I like any sushi that's in roll form. Because then at least I know what it's going to look like when it shows up on my body the next day because I ate too much sushi.
15: I see. So the roll becomes a roll.
16: Yeah, well, put an S on the word roll and you're correct. Seriously. When I go for sushi, I eat so much that people of the future will count the rings of my chopsticks to find out how long I've been eating. So you're a big sushi eater, too?
15: Well, I went to Japan like 6 times for work. It was really a gas, but, you know, I was like, oh, I got to go to a sushi bar in Japan.
16: Oh, my gosh. I'm so jealous.
15: Yeah.
16: Eating sushi while you're in Japan is like buying something off QVC while you're in Westchester.
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0: John Henley says, it's time to call it quits.
1: And I'm okay with that. We've been around for a long time. We're some of the last of our generation to still be playing a lot. What makes us happy is that we make other people happy. We say that music is medicine, and people need some medicine right now. But yeah, there are lots of things to do. I have four kids and a grandchild. I don't ever want to have a one-dimensional life. I think this year will probably be it.
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0: It's the Greg B. Harrell Show. You know, if there's one thing that people are always saying to me, it's, Greg, how do you feel about yourself? I wouldn't say I'm lazy. I just don't have the energy to say it. Another thing people are saying to me is, Greg B. Harrell, you don't have enough news from Fresno on your radio show. And you're thinking, Greg, why would I care what's going on in Fresno? Well, Fresno is a magical place, as we're about to find out when we listen to another actual clip from the Fresno Television News.
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0: It's the Greg Beharrell Show. We talk weird music stuff on this show that other shows don't even touch. And they should, because it's fascinating stuff like this. A concert is a big deal. And apparently, a concert outfit is an even bigger deal. Every year, studies indicate that concert goers spend $700 to $900 million on a new outfit to wear to a show. The majority of the time, the outfit is only worn the once. Aw, poor laundry detergent losing out on business.
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0: I've actually been to your radio station before.
1: Oh, wow. Was it one of the years that we cleaned the microwave? 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
0: Oh, 5 years ago or 4 years ago.
1: Yeah, that makes sense. 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Can't believe you've seen this place. 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
0: It was nice when I was there. There were a lot of people there.
1: Oh, okay. So you met people, not DJs.
0: What's your name?
1: I mean, it depends on the burner account I'm using, but right now it's Greg.
0: Okay, Greg.
1: Mm-hmm.
0: Thanks, Greg.
1: And your name?
0: Teresa.
1: Oh, good name. You know, the name Teresa means to harvest. And I think in this case, we've harvested a friendship. So you and I should begin work on a secret handshake.
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3: So what are you up to?
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3: Ooh, Warhol was right. 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
12: Hey, you know what I heard?
13: Oh, gosh. I mean, I wouldn't even know where to begin guessing, but you probably have heard a number of different things. Doors opening, cars driving, cow go moo, you know, standard fare. All right, I'm done. Go ahead. Well, what do you hear?
12: I heard that they're going to phase out stick shift, so everything's going to go paddle shift.
13: Cars won't have stick shift anymore?
12: So if you always like to drive a car that was a stick shift, that's going to be history. From now on, everything's going to be paddle shift. What do you think about that?
13: I wish they'd take the Apple approach and just make the tech smaller, maybe a twig shift.
12: A tiny twig electric. There you go.
13: I actually used to wrestle under the name Tiny Twig.
12: Man, who is this, dude? Do I know you or what?
13: In a way, yes. I'm you from the future. I've returned to warn you of what's to come. Please know that I take no pleasure in telling you that in the coming years, your stick will no longer be shifty.
12: Uh-huh.
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0: How you doing, Bob?
1: I'll be better if you put a bee in my bonnet. That came out much weirder than I intended. put a bee in my bonnet is old-timey speak for tell me something interesting. I'm trying to work in some old-timey phraseology.
0: Hopefully I can get you on the next one.
1: Yeah. Where are you?
0: Driving home from work.
1: Oh, cruising in a jalopy, huh? What you reading in the Hoover blankets? Sorry again. Sorry. That's old-timey speak for, oh, you're in an old car, huh? What's the news? What's happening?
0: Well, I just wanted to tell you I appreciate all the funny comments that you make throughout me, and it's been a blast.
1: Oh, thank you. You've turned this old grown box into a gobstick. Sorry again. Sorry again.
0: Awesome.
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0: It's the Greg B. Harrell Show. This is odd, but that's what we do on this show. Music helps you analyze and communicate better. What? How? Okay, so it takes a lot of work for your brain to make sense of music. The notes and lyrics are especially difficult. In a sense, music combines structure, mathematics, and a basic sense of architecture. Your brain is constantly firing when listening to a song, trying to figure out the best way to do things. In other words, figure out the song and where it's going to go. Where will the chorus lead to? That kind of thing. That is creating new pathways for you to analyze everyday situations and communicate with people. Ooh, there's my self-help book title, Pathways.
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0: Yo, this is the Insomniac.
1: Oh, long time caller, the Insomniac. Yeah.
0: Long time.
1: Wow, I'm so glad you called. I was worried you fell asleep and Freddy got you.
0: Well, don't worry about me. Sleepless.
1: How are your grow lights?
0: I've got a daughter.
1: What? Sorry, did I enter a Dale Cooper dream sequence in Twin Peaks?
0: I'm the Insomniac. I'm not dreaming.
1: Are you sure? Because this does feel like a nightmare. No, I was asking about your grow lights. You told me last time that you make your own in the garage with your grow lights.
0: My grow light?
1: Yes, yes. Do you still have your grow lights in the garage?
0: Oh, no, yeah. You know what? Yeah.
1: Yeah, I can tell.
0: But your show's getting pretty popular.
1: Yeah, but like Mean Girls, it doesn't yet realize what that popularity will cost.
0: Are you the loneliest DJ, like instead of a Maytag repairman or?
1: No, I actually take the opposite approach from Maytag. I began my career broken down.
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1: 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Yep, these are my listeners.
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0: So when you fill up your car with gas, are you the type of person to lean against the car and hold the dispenser as it pumps, like a promo poster for Cruisin' USA? Or are you the type to set the dispenser to lock and then auto-pump while you revel in the laziness of technology? Which one of those are you?
1: I set it to lock automatic and I sit in my car.
0: Ah, the car sitter, the most turtle-like of the gas pumpers.
1: Yeah.
0: So, well, let me ask you this. Do you just sit in the car and stare blankly ahead like you're a broken animatronic? Or do you open and close the glove box a couple times like it's barbecue tongs? What do you do, seriously?
1: Look at my phone.
0: And how many doom scrolls does it take to fill your car?
1: No, you can just hear a click. It goes by pretty fast.
0: Okay. So you're sitting in the car waiting for the gas to fill up in your tank. And what do you say when the gas is done pumping and you hear the click? Because every human being has a noise they make when something is ready. Well, what's yours? The gas is ready, click, and then you go.
1: Ah.
0: Oh, the classic. Oh, it's done. Can I get your it's done noise one more time?
1: Ah.
0: Wow, that is good stuff. You know, if you do that noise a bunch of times in a row, you'll sound like a baby pterodactyl.
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It's the Greg B. Harrell Show. We talk weird music stuff on this show. Here it is. The Carlat Report did a study, and they found that listening to music before bed makes you sleepy, staves off insomnia, and improves sleep quality. Okay, so you're thinking, why is this important? Well, the findings indicate that listening to music before bed is comparable to over-the-counter sleeping pills. So if you're looking to get some Z's and want to save a little coin, just put on your favorite tunes. Or if you're looking to get Zeds, it's the same thing, really. 95.5.

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2: 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It's been recalled in 7 states. Possible fecal contamination.
1: Oh. They put the butt in butter.
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0: Mornings on KLOS.

0: Greg B. Harrell Show. Yes, this is Greg. Just listen for the defeat in my voice.
1: Hello.
0: Yes, hello. All right, now, should we cut out the middleman and just say bye?
1: Is this Willy Wonka?
0: Well, I mean, you're definitely pushing enough of my buttons to make me feel like I'm in a glass elevator. So did you hear me sing that Willy Wonka song the other day?
1: Yeah, that was great, bro. That was awesome.
0: Ooh, dangerous territory. If you keep the compliments coming, I might follow it up with the Oompa Loompa theme.
1: I will literally have a nervous breakdown.
0: You know, my boss has that same response when hearing my show.
2: Hello, folks. I'm Brian May of Queen. And right now you are listening to the very suave and sophisticated KLOS.

0: 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Three things that make the world a magical place. Animals. Nature. The mom's spaghetti part of Lose Yourself. I like to close every show by writing a little something in my diary. So here we go. Dear Diary, Greg Beharrell here. The force needs to stand up for itself and stop getting used. Thanks for listening, everybody. 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
3: 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Look at hers. Ooh, yeah. Mm-hmm. Zoom in. Ooh, yeah.
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0: It's time once again to escape to another world where the rock is always just right and your seasoned host is never short on stories to share. So sit back and immerse yourself in a Thursday edition of Alice's Attic with Alice Cooper.
1: Well, you're back to Alice's Attic on Thursday, June 18th. We're still up here in northern Spain for a big music festival, the kind where the stage is outdoors and the weather is uncertain, but the hardcore fans will roll around in the mud anyways just to see a great rock and roll show. I like playing festivals. It's different. There's tons of people. You're usually playing one night with Guns N' Roses, one night with Metallica, and one night with, you know, you never know who you're going to play with. Anyway, stick around this hour. Cooper's Countdown is coming up from 1990, cleaning tracks from Dr. Feelgood and Pump. Then it's a listener email. And later, it's Paul McCartney's birthday. But now, let's get straight to the rock.
0: Alice's Attic with Alice Cooper.

0: It's all the hits from coast to coast on Cooper's Countdown. And now more from your host.
1: The date was June 18th, 1990. The New Kids on the Block were the biggest thing in the world. Dick Tracy was on top of the box office, and I was trashing the world on tour. And the charts looked like this. Starting off at number five, a Swedish band that nobody had ever heard of, Electric Boys, with their song All Hips and Lips, which, of course, is a reference to the movie Cruisin' with Al Pacino. At number four, a post-Paul Rogers Bad Company with a different singer and the hit song Holy Water. Number three slot goes to Motley Crue, who continued their string of hits from Dr. Feelgood with the track Don't Go Away Mad, Just Go Away. At number two, Aerosmith had one of the biggest albums of the year with Pump and the hit The Other Side. And the number one song on this day in 1990 was from our favorite Billy, who had ruled the 80s and started the 90s off with a massive hit, Billy Idol, Cradle of Love.

0: If you really love us, you'll buy everything our sponsors tell you to. More Alice Cooper after this. Alice's Attic with Alice Cooper.
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1: My name is Catherine, and I'm writing from Auckland, New Zealand. I wanted to tell you about my grandmother. She's 91 years old and grew up in Ireland and immigrated to New Zealand in the 60s. She has been listening to rock her whole life. She told me she thinks Paul McCartney is the greatest musician, and she has never changed her mind once. She wanted me to write to you and ask whether you agree. Best, Catherine. I absolutely agree. In rock and roll, I think Paul McCartney is the premier musician all the way around. Best voice

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2: 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And it is the toughest, scariest, most, you know, loked out looking dudes. The hardest of the hard, the gangsters of LA, just melting with Under the Bridge.
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0: share a birthday with Nikki Sixx, Elvis, Britney Spears, or Bono? Well, you're about to find out, because Alice Cooper's going to invite you to blow out the candles for some festive celebrity birthday bashes.
1: If June 18th is your birthday, you share it with these famous people. Actress and model Isabella Rossellini, famed film critic Roger Ebert, country star Blake Shelton, and today is Sir Paul McCartney's 84th birthday. Well, Paul McCartney. Okay, we just talked about him, but we got to play something for the birthday boy. And he is, by the way, a Hollywood vampire. It's the Beatles, Here, There, and Everywhere.

0: Someone has to pay for this travesty. Back with more Alice Cooper next. Alice's Attic with Alice Cooper.
1: Heidi and Frank, they're just all right.
2: 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The gift is from a businessman named Anal Cockhair.
3: Frank.
2: His name's spelled anal. A-N-I-L. 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And C-O-C-H-H-A-R. 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
3: Now, if our last name was Cockhair, let's just go there. And I'm
2: this is also Frank. From his wife, Ophelia.
3: Okay, great.
0: Yeah. Heidi and Frank. 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

0: What you don't expect is for your very own late night pal to be a member of the Rock and Roll Hall of Fame. But then again, this ain't your average rock and roll rodeo. Confide in him now, and you shall be rewarded. It's Alice's Attic with Alice Cooper.
1: You're back to Alice's Attic, which makes me Alice Cooper. Maybe I should wear a name tag so you don't forget who I am. So lots coming up this hour for Live and Kickin'. We're going to Budapest in 1986 with 80,000 fans and Freddie Mercury. Then on Tales from the Attic, the story of the brief, glorious, misunderstood career of Maurice Escargot. And finally, for rock trivia, it's a song written in a dressing room. But now, here's some music.
0: Alice's Attic with Alice Cooper.

0: Now, some live music for a dead audience.
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2: Tonight, we're heading back to July 27, 1986 at Népstadion in Budapest, Hungary. This comes from the live album Hungarian Rhapsody, Queen Live in Budapest, 1986. This was during the Magic Tour, which was the last time Queen toured with Freddie Mercury. Nobody knew that then. The band, with their varying degrees of certainty, may have had private concerns about Freddie's health. He was diagnosed with AIDS the following year, though the timeline of when he knew and when others knew is not fully public. What everyone knew that night in 1986 was that this was the biggest concert in Hungarian history. 3 years before the fall of the Berlin Wall, the concert saw a new era of international rock bands doing shows in the Eastern Bloc. We actually did a show in East Berlin one time, which was very strange. So here's Crazy Little Thing called Love.

0: We'll be back with more Alice Cooper next. Alice's Attic with Alice Cooper.
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0: This is Tales from the Attic.
2: 1977, I was working on my album, Lace and Whiskey. It had been built around a film noir concept. Alice Cooper is a hard-boiled detective in a black-and-white world of mystery and double crosses. After Welcome to My Nightmare and Alice Cooper Goes to Hell, this was the third consecutive concept record, and somewhere in the planning stages, it was decided that we needed a villain, something French. So we came up with Maurice Escargot, but I was not the one that came up with the name. Peter Sellers did. Peter Sellers used to call me Inspector Maurice Escargot, because he was, of course, Clouseau. And he called Cheryl Nicole Escargot. And we would go out all the time in England to very classy places in tuxedos. And of course, he would turn the tables over. And it was just pure Clouseau. And you never knew when he was going to turn into Clouseau. So Maurice Escargot was born out of Clouseau. Well, if you want to hire Maurice Escargot as a private detective, drop me a line at alice@alicesattic.com. Rock trivia is coming up right after this quick break, so stay right there.
0: Alice will be right back.
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1: Where did the Faces write the song Stay With Me? In a dressing room backstage during a concert in Detroit. The Faces formed when Rod Stewart and Ronnie Wood left the Jeff Beck Group in 1969 and joined the remnants of the Small Faces. What they built together was one of the great live bands of the early 70s. By Ronnie Wood's account, before a show in Detroit in 1971, he showed a chord sequence to the band while Rod Stewart found the words as they were getting ready to play. There's more to this story. There's more to this story on a personal level, because I have a feeling that my girlfriend at the time might have been the one they were talking about. So here's Stay With Me from Faces.

0: There's more Alice Cooper coming sooner than later. Alice's Attic with Alice Cooper.
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0: looking for a radio host who plays games with you, you've come to the wrong place. Unless, of course, the game is rock, paper, scissors. Then you can count on our faithful host to choose rock every single time. He's got his microphone on, and his leathers are just back from the cleaners. It's Alice's Attic with Alice Cooper.
1: You're back to the weirdest place on the planet, Alice's Attic. It's not the guillotine or the electric chair or the photo of me with Frank Sinatra and a python together. It's weird because I'm here. Anyway, you gotta love the 80s is coming up this hour, as well as some Hey Stupid headlines and rock trivia on the Doobie Brothers, but now let the weirdness continue.
0: Alice's Attic with Alice Cooper.

0: The scent of Aquanet. The silky smooth feel of spandex. And a cassette cranked up on the Alpine in your Trans Am. You gotta love the 80s.
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2: Chrissy Hynde was born in Akron, Ohio, but she moved to London in the early 70s and wrote about music for the New Musical Express. She eventually assembled the Pretenders in 1978 with three British musicians. Their first two singles were covers that didn't really do well, but the third single was Brass in Pocket. They recorded it at Wessex Studios in London with producer Chris Thomas. The same Chris Thomas who had produced records for the Sex Pistols, Pink Floyd, and the Beatles. When the recording was finished, Chrissy told him, "This song goes out over my dead body." He disagreed, as did the label. So they released it anyway. Of course, it became a hit, and so did the band. I recently read that she said, "I don't have to do that song. I don't particularly like it. So if I don't want to do it, I don't have to." I think it's great. It's one of their most original songs. Here it is, Brass in Pocket.

0: Alice Cooper standing by. Alice's Attic with Alice Cooper.
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0: Now on Alice's Attic, a look at people that are strange and often dense, mindless, obtuse, vacuous. In other words, stupid.
1: It's time to check in on humanity's finest. Here we go. First up, Nashville, where a man is in trouble after being pulled over for speeding and bribing the officer with a Chick-fil-A sandwich in exchange for not giving him a ticket. Clearly, it didn't work. He was a dark meat man. Next, we go to Nebraska, where a drunk thief broke into a family's home, took a shower, put on a bathrobe, and passed out in a bed before he could escape. A real criminal mastermind, but you can't say that he didn't make himself at home. And finally, Ohio, where a man was pulled over and arrested for a DUI, but he pleaded with officers to save his birthday cake that was in the back seat. I guess you can't have your cake and eat it too. Well, I've got some rock trivia coming up after this exciting commercial break, so stay tuned.
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3: Alice's Attic with Alice Cooper on KLOS. Straight jacket not required, but also not a bad idea.

0: Alice Cooper has some hot trivia for you. Go for it, Alice.
1: Which Doobie Brothers song did Dolly Parton cover in 1977? China Grove. The lyrics were written by Tom Johnson about a samurai sword-wielding sheriff in a small Texas town. It's basically a California rock musician inventing a version of Texas from the outside. Dolly Parton performed the song on her TV program during its 1976-77 season. Johnson didn't see it until decades later. In 2014, during an interview, he said, "I just saw this 6 months ago for the first time. I was shocked." Here's China Grove.

0: Alice Cooper coming up next. Alice's Attic with Alice Cooper.
1: Heidi and Frank, they're just all right.
2: I got this text that just came in from Jose, who's from Los Angeles, and his fiance lived in Delaware. And he says, I moved her to L.A. in February, but I was very nervous about that decision. But while driving the U-Haul down I-70, I saw the Terre Haute sign. And I whispered to myself, oh, that's where Frank's from. And she heard me and said, from Heidi and Frank? And I looked at her, smiled, and thought, yep, this is the sign I needed. Everything's going to be all right. We got married in March.
3: Ooh, I just got chills. What?
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0: inside Alice's attic. Your sagacious host could truly benefit from having a yard sale. Who wouldn't be interested in used straitjackets, top hats, guillotines, and leather pants? There's even a lava lamp from his first L.A. apartment. But amongst the flotsam and jetsam of an extraordinarily interesting life are the tantalizing tales that only a Rock and Roll Hall of Famer could deliver. So sit back and enjoy another hour of rock and talk with Alice Cooper.
1: It's your radio monster, Alice Cooper, back once again in the attic. Just don't take away my Sinex, otherwise you'll really see me turn into a monster. So this hour, I've got Movie Music Madness from an Academy Award winning 2007 film, then freaky facts that are sure to freak you out, and finally rock trivia on a David Bowie song that started as a John Lennon guitar riff. But now, how about this?
0: Alice's Attic with Alice Cooper.

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1: 2007 movie Juno won the Academy Award for Best Original Screenplay and became one of the defining independent films of the late 2000s. The music in the film was eclectic. The Moldy Peaches, Belle and Sebastian, Cat Power, Velvet Underground, Sonic Youth, Mott the Hoople, etc. Each song was chosen to say something specific. A well-respected man by the Kinks made an appearance in the scene where one of the main characters gets dressed for his morning jog, only to find Juno sitting on his porch. I saw the movie and I thought it was so cleverly written. The dialogue was amazing in this movie. So here's A Well-Respected Man from Juno.

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0: More of Alice's Attic with Alice Cooper coming up. Alice's Attic with Alice Cooper.
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1: Ready to be blown away? Here we go. More than 30% of all trees on the planet are located in Canada. All clownfish are born male. It was Nicolas Cage who convinced Johnny Depp to pursue a career in acting. The first use of soap can be traced back almost 5,000 years to ancient Babylon. 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Can you take more?
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This is LA, where it's not just okay to be a freak. 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
1: What term did David Bowie use to describe his attempt at making an American soul album in the 70s? He called it plastic soul. Bowie arrived in New York in November 1974 to record Young Americans at Electric Lady Studios. John Lennon was also in New York at the time. This was his lost weekend period, living with May Pang, increasingly estranged from Yoko, musically uncertain about his direction. He came to the studio to see Bowie, and they began to jam. One guitar riff Lennon played had roots in his own earlier recordings, but it turned into the track we all know as Fame. John even sang backup vocals on the song. Now, here's something interesting about this. I happen to know this because I know May pretty well. I know Yoko, and I know John. Yoko was the one that put May Pang and John together. And Yoko said, we should spend some time apart. I want you to be with May Pang. And John said, okay. Lost Weekend. I think I was the bartender at the Lost Weekend. Can't remember. Here it is, Fame.

0: unlike Elvis, Alice Cooper has not left the building. We'll return with more Genius Radio after this. Alice's Attic with Alice Cooper.
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1: You're back to the attic with the legendary Alice Cooper. At least I'm a legend in my house. So coming up this hour, we've got an attic classic from the one and only Rolling Stones, plus a listener email and a song we just don't understand that has been misunderstood as a love song for decades. But now, let's hear some more music.
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1: 1965 had been one of the most grueling years in the Rolling Stones' history. By September, when they were recorded Get Off My Cloud, they had completed 11 tours across four continents. Keith Richards said about the song, Get Off My Cloud was basically a response to people knocking on the door, asking us for the follow-up to Satisfaction, which was an enormous hit worldwide. Because within 3 weeks, in those days, they won another single. And we weren't quite ready for that. So it was our response to the knock on the door, Get Off My Cloud. So here's Get Off My Cloud by the Stones.

0: 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Alice's Attic with Alice Cooper.
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1: Hi, Alice. Who do you think is the most surprising person in rock? Someone you met who you thought would be one way, but they turned out totally different. I once met Lenny Kravitz, and he was so normal. I thought he would be all cool and stuff, but he was really just a normal guy. Thanks, Daria. Well, I can say this. You would think that the Stones and the Beatles would be nobody close to them in the rock royalty. And I found that everybody in both bands were the nicest people I'd ever met. John and Paul, George and Ringo were all just super nice and not full of themselves in the least bit. Same with the Rolling Stones. The Rolling Stones were just guys that were like, you meet at a bar and just sit down and have a beer with. No airs, nothing. Well, if you want to tell me about your celebrity sightings, drop me a line at alice@alicesattic.com. I'll be right back with songs we just don't understand, so don't move.
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1: REM's song, The One I Love, has been played constantly at weddings as a love song, but the song's author, Michael

Stipe clarified that it's anything but a love song. He described the song as incredibly violent and that it's clearly about using people over and over again. So what's become one of the most misunderstood songs in rock history was really a dark, cynical track about manipulative persons who use other as distractions. Huh. When I first heard this song, I thought for sure it was Keith Relf from the Yardbirds. It sounded exactly like Keith Relf. The pop-like choruses with the lyric, "This one goes out to the one I love," ended up confusing most listeners. So let's hear it.

0: And that concludes another magical and memorable edition of Alice's Attic. Alice Cooper returns tomorrow. Same time, same channel, boys and ghouls. Alice's Attic with Alice Cooper.
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12: Good morning, Aki Kitayama here with a brief traffic update sponsored by Recreation Alliance. Got a signal in Atwater Village. Got a fatal crash investigation. 5 North coming before Glendale Boulevard. 2 left lanes are still shut down on the freeway. And the 5 North are coming to a stop right around Highway 2. In Adam, got a signal now for the 91 westbound. They've shut down the ramp towards the 57 because of an injury crash on the ramp. The 91 is backed up towards Kramer LaSalle. In Dantley, had a 2-car crash on the 101 North part of Alameda Street. Both vehicles in the center divided, but it's kind of slow right now from 7th Street. That could get a lot worse. course, they want to get that moved to the right-hand shoulder. And watch for a big break sold in industry on the 605 southbound right near the I-10. It was blocking the right hand. They might have moved to the right-hand shoulder. We're seeing a little bit of slowing as you pass by, but keep it on out just in case. Discover everything great about California in Malibu, from sunny beaches and restaurants to exquisite wineries, unique shopping, hiking, and horseback riding. 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
8: Here comes the summer. The summer.
9: It's officially summer. Or is it? The first day of summer is actually on June 21st.
10: I was just saying, here comes summer.
11: Summer is actually hot.
12: There's just four things I want to do this summer.
13: There are four things I want to do this summer. But they're roommates, so it's tricky.
14: This will no doubt be the best summer of our entire lives.
15: Let's get this show started.
16: Let's go! Woo!
17: Yeah. You know, summer doesn't start till June 21st, Renee. What, you didn't have time to whip up a Juneteenth intro?
18: Wow. That's what was given to me. I tried to search and search and couldn't find it. But I'm excited for summer. That's why.
17: It's Juneteenth, though. I mean, I'm excited for that. That's when, I guess, slavery, and then the word got out to everybody at that point on this date that it was abolished.
18: Texas.
17: It's over. All the way to Texas. We're not connected like we are now. So it took a while to get all the way to Texas. So just for Juneteenth. So I mean, things are closed today. It's an official holiday, federal holiday. So banks, post offices, and things like that.
18: Except for us.
9: We're here.
17: Yeah,
9: we're here.
17: I think Power 106 was shut down. K-Day shut down. Yeah. But we're going strong.
18: We are here.
17: Because we're classic rock.
18: Yeah. Did you notice there was a lot less cars on the road this morning?
17: I did.
18: Yeah, I think that's why. Yeah, I was like, oh, what's going on today? Juneteenth.
9: Long weekend.
17: I was scared I was going to get pulled over because the cops had nothing else to do. So I read the speed limit.
18: Yeah.
17: On this one day.
9: Otherwise, it's 90 all the way in.
18: Mm-hmm.
9: Ventura to Burbank.
17: Yeah, I mean, it is like it is Juneteenth, but, you know, so white people could, you know, also celebrate. They made a National Martini Day as well.
9: This
17: is a sillier holidays. Mm-hmm. They share a day.
18: Hey.
17: What? Martinis. Last time you had a martini. So good, though, when you have them.
18: Yeah.
17: So freaking good.
19: Tough to get them right, though.
18: I'm not a fan.
17: You what?
18: No,
17: really?
18: I'm not a fan.
17: I mean, I could see why. Then you haven't had a good one.
18: Yeah.
17: Yeah.
18: Is that what it is?
19: No, a good one. You'll go back for seconds and thirds for a good one.
18: Okay.
19: Especially
9: you'll go back for a second.
17: You'll fall down for a fourth one.
19: I go dirty with mine.
17: You go dirty? Yeah, I think like the older dirty. I get, the dirtier
9: Dexter
17: I get.
9: Dirty,
17: dirty old man. Salt. Yeah, it's an ice cold where you just like they. They had that little layer of ice on top because it's just so cold.
15: Oh.
18: Is that because
15: it was cold glass?
17: It's like, you know, shake it up.
18: It's shaken, not stirred.
17: It's really cold, and they pour it out, and it's got that layer of ice on top.
18: Yeah.
17: That's made it
18: yeah, maybe I just haven't had a good one, then.
17: You haven't.
18: All right. Mm-hmm. I'll give them a shot.
17: You have not.
19: Today's the day, Johnny.
18: Yeah, okay,
15: you
18: Rodney.
15: Gotta like vodka. I mean, I don't drink vodka, so.
19: They make them in a can? Yeah. Rodney has said
15: they
19: should. Martinis in a can.
17: Did I have a martini?
19: I feel like you did.
15: No.
19: Did you really?
15: There's certain things you can't
19: cocks.
15: Do.
18: Yeah.
15: I mean, you can do the old fashioned. You can do the margarita, I suppose. But a martini in a can?
19: Uh-huh.
17: The closest I got is a gimlet.
15: Gin gimlet?
19: Yeah.
17: No, it's
15: vodka.
17: A vodka
15: gimlet?
19: Okay.
17: Vodka. It's a Thai gimlet. From Thailand?
15: What makes that different? What's so different?
19: Lemongrass or something?
17: With vodka with lime, coconut, Thai chili, galangal, and tamarind. Chill, shake well, and serve straight up if it suits you. Give it a twist of lime.
15: Is it cold?
17: Oh, icy cold. I had it in the fridge.
15: Oh, all right. That's good.
17: Do you want that?
18: Yeah.
15: It's as close to a martini as we can get. A Thai gimlet.
17: Yeah, we are not prepared for the holiday.
15: Okay, down the hatch.
18: All right.
15: It's not set.
17: You didn't sell me one.
18: Yeah, no. Sorry.
19: Can you taste the galangal in there?
15: Maybe you don't like galangal.
18: Yeah, maybe
15: or tamarind. Yeah.
17: Am I saying it wrong? Is it galangal?
19: I think you got it right. No. I had no idea.
15: I've never heard of it.
19: But apparently, it's in the ginger family, is what it is.
17: I was a bartender. Can I get a Thai gimlet? This is a rum and coke.
15: Here's your rum and coke.
17: No, it's not. It's a Thai gimlet today.
19: Yeah.
17: It's got a lime on it. Shut up.
18: Before we go any farther, and I know if you're a VIP, you can watch the show. Maybe you can't really see Frank's. Shirt that he's wearing right there. Not that it's. I'm talking about the shirt there. Do you have a life alert on?
17: What is this?
18: Yeah, what is that?
19: Oh yeah.
17: No, this is my my necklace in case I'm ever kidnapped.
18: So it is. It is.
15: It is a life alert.
17: Life alert is when I fall down, I can't get up.
15: Well, this is the same.
17: Now this
18: people come rushing.
17: This is like my survival. You know, like it's got a
18: survival cocaine.
17: Yeah.
15: Survival
17: cocaine, and then if it's dark in the bathroom, I have a light, so I can.
18: Look at that! Yeah,
17: it's got a little light on it. So
18: is that what that is? Oh, okay, all right.
17: And it's got a GPS on it.
18: Okay,
15: I thought you weren't willing to.
19: It's more like a life alert. The more you talk about it,
15: yeah, it's a life.
19: So we can find him if he falls down.
15: Uh-huh.
17: Yeah, if I'm out hiking and I fall down, I can't.
15: Because he refuses to get on Life 360, so his wife goes, "I got you a necklace."
17: Yeah.
15: And it's attached to my phone. So I'll know.
17: She knows how much I love flashlights. That bitch.
15: That's how she got you.
17: She tricked me.
15: That's how she's got you.
17: And now she's tracking me.
15: Mm-hmm. She knows exactly where you are right now.
18: I thought maybe it was for Juneteenth or something like that. You know, maybe you were, like, celebrating.
17: Well, it does have a bobby pin on it, so you can pick handcuffs. So in a weird way, I am kind of celebrating.
18: It does have a bobby pin on it. Wow.
17: See? It's hidden
18: yes,
17: right
18: I
17: there.
18: See it. I see that.
17: So I can pick handcuffs in case I'm ever cuffed. Hopefully they'll cuff me in the front. That's when they go, let's cuff him. I'll go like this. So they cuff me in the front. Then I'll be able to get my necklace out and I'll be able to pick lock, escape.
15: Is this like a Swiss Army necklace?
17: They do it
15: what is
17: behind
15: this
17: my back.
15: Thing?
17: I'm kind of effed. They
18: uh-huh.
17: got me.
18: Uh-huh.
17: You got to come looking for me.
18: Uh-huh.
17: Because I can't get out of this. And it has a special Russian key on it as well, like this very common key in Russian handcuffs, in case the Russians take me.
18: Huh. Interesting.
15: The things you're worried about.
17: Now, this is like, you know, this crazy Father's Day stuff that, you know, just your kids get you, and it's like, hey, this is kind of cool, Dad. You know, like, what do you get me? Uh-huh. I'll get him something cool like this. It's just like, yeah, it's one of those utility necklaces. Yeah. You know what I mean? It's got all this other stuff on it. I think I lost something. This is an empty loop.
18: Huh.
17: Does it have a tracker on it? my necklace has a tracker on it to track the necklace stuff.
18: Uh-huh.
17: But yeah, it's like, okay we'll get you one of these,
18: handy.
17: Dad. That's something
18: cool.
17: Handy, yeah. Whatever.
18: Yeah. I just never seen you wear it before. So
17: it's got a flashlight. Usually I tug it in.
18: Oh, okay.
17: I don't want people to know that I can escape. Maybe this will prevent it, though. On the outside, it's like, oh, he's got that bobby pin. We can't take him.
15: No sense in taking him, yeah.
16: Very cool.
17: Yeah, as far as, like, you know, the odd gifts, I mean, I don't know what this costs or anything like that, but it's like, you know, that is cool.
16: Yeah.
17: I mean, even if they didn't think about it, maybe they just saw it at a, you know, like a festival flea market or something. It's like, oh, crap, let's get one of those for Dad. I guarantee he didn't have one of them.
16: Mm-hmm.
17: So, yeah, because Father's Day is Sunday, folks. Yeah. Don't forget.
15: Father's Day and the first day of summer? My God.
17: Want to play a quick game of Rock Door, Heidi?
15: Oh. Sure.
17: I know. I'm going to have to play it, and you're going to have to do the door. Okay?
16: Okay.
17: So let me see. Let me make sure this is all cranked up. We all cranked up over here?
16: On and up.
17: So you open the door, and I'll play the music. Ready?
16: Okay.
15: Papa, don't preach.
17: Oh, yeah.
16: Wow. Look at you.
17: I'm just figuring, yeah, that was probably your song back in the day for your dad, right? Madonna video, she's walking down with a short haircut.

0: So this is where she gets pregnant, right? And Deb was a Papa Don't Preach, I'm in trouble deep because she's pregnant and she's got to tell her dad she's pregnant, right?
1: I'm keeping the song's my about? Baby.
0: I'm keeping it.
1: Or she's with a guy and he's her baby.
0: No.
1: I'm keeping my baby, meaning like, you know, I know you, I'm not your little girl anymore and I know you don't want me to be with this guy, but I like him. I'm keeping him. I'm keeping my baby. Oh, I don't know.
0: Maybe that's it.
1: For interpretation. No,
0: there were so many, her walking up and down stairs in that video, I assumed that she was pregnant. Mm-hmm. And she was debating on falling down the stairs.
1: Yeah, I don't know if it was an actual baby or if it was her baby, like her man.
0: What's the word behind that song?
2: Yeah, you're right. A young woman who becomes pregnant and decides to keep her baby despite her father's objections.
1: Mm.
2: So that's what it is.
0: So if you're a dad out there of a daughter, did she have to come to you and tell you she's pregnant? 818-955-2955.
2: Oh, Johnny.
0: And what was that like?
3: Oh, man, I just got sick.
0: She's young. I don't know how old Madonna was supposed to be in that video, but she's probably, you know, 18.
1: 16?
0: 16.
3: 16?
2: Oh, no.
1: I mean, I think that was maybe the role she was playing, which is she's still living at home with her dad?
0: A lot of people, I mean, there's 40-year-old people living at home with their dad right now. It's tough times.
1: I think even harder for a 40-year-old who's living at home with her parents to go, and guess what? I've made things worse.
0: And I'm keeping my baby. Oh, my God.
1: It's bills from accounting. Go live with Bill. What are you doing here? Come on. Well, Bill's married. Ah, it's just getting worse and worse.
0: Can you imagine if your sister got pregnant and she had to go tell your dad, and then she lives with him, and she is so all of a sudden he's got a baby in the house?
3: You know,
0: man.
3: That would be surprising because my sister's 39, so.
0: She's still fertile.
3: I guess, yeah, of course. But I don't know. You know, my dad might enjoy that at this point. Something
1: right, have a little grandkid running around the house.
3: But it's 16. You know,
0: all right.
3: That might be like really. I don't know.
0: All right. So, I thought for sure I was going to put money on it that we've had like a listener, listener who has been told by his unwed young daughter that she was pregnant, mm-hmm. and they had to have the family talk about what are we going to do.
3: Mm-hmm.
0: And she was like, "I'm keeping my baby," and she marched out of the room.
1: Mm-hmm.
0: Oh my God. Oh, we do.
1: I knew it.
0: Okay. Mm-hmm. Hey, Steve.
4: What's happening?
0: Come on, preach to us, Papa.
4: My daughter had twins.
0: Oh, and you told her like she was young and she had twins, but you were like, don't keep it?
4: Yeah, well, no, we weren't. Don't keep it. Just you're in trouble. In trouble, and the dad was nowhere to be found.
0: So she still lived at home and had her babies at home, and then you had twin babies at home?
4: Exactly, and now they're 2.5, but they're amazing kids.
0: And you're
4: amazing.
0: And they're kind of like your kids?
4: Yeah, pretty much, my wife and I's, yes.
0: Yeah. All right, so it worked out in a way, but she hasn't seen the guy, the father, since?
4: A little bit. Every now and then he comes around.
1: Every now and then.
4: So he comes by to see him and picks him up, hugs him, and leaves.
0: Does he give her any money?
4: Not enough.
3: Yeah.
0: Have you had a talk with this kid?
4: Oh, yeah.
1: How old are they, your daughter and him? How old are they?
4: Well, this guy's like 41 and just doesn't want to be tied down.
0: And how old's your daughter?
4: She's only 26, so she had him when she was about 24.
0: Oh, my God. And he was 39. She was 24. And then he's just out there. Is he like an ex-wife or something? Does he already have kids somewhere?
4: No, he didn't have any. No. Nope.
1: Well, he probably does.
0: Nope. My God.
3: Yeah.
4: Yeah, it was pretty crazy. But anyway, they turned out to be, you know, the most precious things in our lives.
3: Of course.
0: How punchable is that guy's face? Is his face very punchable?
4: Very. Very punchable. I'm picturing, but, you try to hold off.
0: I know. How close have you come to popping him?
4: Yeah. Oh, many times. But you always hold back because you think, you're thinking that one day maybe you might see the light because they're amazing children.
1: Mm-hmm.
4: So, you know.
3: What's he doing?
4: Anybody in the right state of mind.
3: He
4: works in construction. Oh. Construction.
3: Mm-hmm. All right.
0: Yeah. It's construction.
1: Tell him
0: guys,
1: to stop swinging that hammer all over town and getting women pregnant.
3: Uh huh.
4: Yeah, but possibly. Yeah, definitely went after the younger ones. Mm-hmm. All of them have been younger, so maybe one day he'll grow up, so we're always trying to keep that in the back of our minds.
0: Well, all right.
4: That he might come around and be a good dad.
0: Well, I don't think your grandkids are old enough to ride on Six Flags roller coasters, so I really can't give you that.
4: Mm. Yeah, they don't know, you know, they don't, they kind of know who their dad is, but, you know, every now and then they'll flip and call me dad.
0: Well, thanks for calling, Steve. Yeah, you know, thanks for calling.
4: You got it. Staying on the show. About some tickets to anything?
0: I know, it's good. How about, do you want to go see Weird Al Yankovic?
4: In October?
0: Look at you on Halloween. Uh-huh. You're probably going to take your kids out for Halloween. Let me see. How about the Beach Boys, July 2nd?
4: Oh, that'd be awesome.
1: That's great. That'll be fun.
0: How's going? You're going to the Beach Boys.
4: Thank you.
3: Take Grandma out.
0: Yeah.
1: Exactly. You need a break.
0: Yeah. July 2nd. You'll be going on July 2nd, but the concert is going on July 2nd, 3rd, and 4th at the Hollywood Bowl. So I can do it since it's around, you know, the... Yeah, holiday, boys, then there's gonna be fireworks every night there at Hollywood Bowl for you with Beach Boys. John Stamos is gonna be a special guest joining the band.
3: Mercy
0: on the drums. I think he's a drummer.
1: Mm-hmm. Yeah, he's been drumming with them for a long time.
0: Mm-hmm. Yeah, Johnny, you want to play your rock door?
3: Yeah.
0: All right, ready?
2: There we go.
0: Nice to make sure that's that. Yep. Yeah,
2: on it up.
0: All right, here we go.
3: Papa was a Rolling Stone.
0: Oh, yeah. Look at you. I think you beat Heidi's time. That was close. I didn't really time it, but my God, that was close.
2: Door didn't even, it stayed wide
0: Papa
2: open.
0: Papa was a Rolling Stone.
1: That's so funky.
0: Oh, yeah.
1: Oh, so good.
0: That's like that last caller's pseudo son-in-law. He's a Rolling Stone. He can't settle down. He's 41. Got twins living at
1: with a 20-something
0: his baby's
1: girl.
0: Mama's dad's house. He's a Rolling Stone.
2: Can't tie him down.
0: Do you got any Rolling Stones listening to this show? Like from their POV? They got kids all over, never settled down.
1: Yeah. Of course we do.
0: Oh, you do? You got $5 on it? I said we don't.
1: Oh.
0: $5 for the Rolling Stones. Call in if you got kids everywhere and you have never settled down. 818-955-2955. Happy Father's
1: Day. A few baby mamas. You're not really involved.
5: Uh-huh. Baby dick.
1: We know you're out there.
0: We know you're out there.
3: They're out there. They're not listening today, though.
1: Yeah, they're probably asleep.
0: Sleeping in on the holiday?
3: They got it, yeah.
0: Now that's funny. All right, Jordan, you want to play Rock Door?
2: Of course.
0: All right, let me see. Okay. Did I stop that one? I think I did. Yes, I did. Okay. You can't beat their time. They're quick.
2: Oh, man, Johnny.
3: Yeah.
0: No, okay. Make sure it's back up. Ready?
2: All right.
0: Here we go.
2: Oh, wow.
0: Oh, look, those two know
2: you
0: it already.
2: They know it?
0: They're good at this.
2: Oh, my God. I need a little bit more.
3: Oh, I love this song.
1: I do, too.
2: Really?
3: Yeah. Oh, yeah.
0: You guys have been. I think he's embarrassed to say it out loud. He knows it.
2: Yeah.
0: Renee, do you know
2: it? This is John. No, okay, so it's John Mayer. Yeah. Daughters? What
0: Daughters.
2: Is it? Okay.
5: Inside of my world.
2: Johnny was on it.
0: I know both of them. I didn't know who was faster, but they were like both nodding their head at the same time, wanting to buzz in, even though we don't have buzzers to buzz in. They were just itching for it.
1: Just doing her hair with her meat curtains.
0: Stand on. So you say you both love this song. Why do you love this song?
3: I love John Mayer. John Mayer's,
0: And he reminds you to be good to your daughter because his daughters love like you do.
3: Yeah, I think once when I, you know, that song hits differently when you have a daughter.
1: A daughter. Fathers, be good to your daughters. Yeah.
3: Yeah.
0: Mm. And I guess looking at my daughter, I guess she does love like I do.
1: Yeah.
2: Yeah. What does that mean exactly?
0: That she, I think for me, it's like she hates physical touch and has two kids.
1: Well, that shouldn't hate it too much.
0: That's what I'm saying. Me neither. I skip all the public affections and go right to the good stuff, just like she does. She loves like I do.
1: Okay. Oh, man.
0: She's not a big kisser. Probably goes right to the goods.
1: Oh. So you never see her and her husband like...
0: Not once. I mean, it's...
1: Like
0: it's
1: snuggly
0: it's,
1: together.
0: There's no like... The, yeah, there's not... No, that's just not her. She just doesn't like it.
3: Huh. Yeah.
0: And you don't see that ever about me. You don't see that we're kissing on Carmen. So she loves like I do.
3: Yeah, she loves like you do.
0: Wow.
3: Yeah,
0: okay.
1: Mm-hmm. And Kale loves like his mom.
0: Well, he has her penis.
1: Weird slam on your son. Man, I hope he's still sleeping.
0: No, she's Italian. It's a weird slam on you.
3: Yeah, yeah.
1: She's home.
0: I'm like, hey, yeah. Thank God you got your mom's penis, boy. Yeah. You're going to screw my French little wiener.
1: Yeah. It my looks penis like it's waving the white flag.
0: You get the best parts of both of us. Oh, let's see. Do I have any other ones? Any others you might be able to guess? Okay, there's this. You guys would probably know this one.
2: Okay,
0: I know Heidi will. So I'm leaning Heidi's going to get the victory here for the Father's Day edition of Rock Door. All right, we up?
2: On and up.
0: All right, here we go.
1: Butterfly Kisses at Night.
0: Nope.
3: Dance with My Father.
0: Yes.
3: Luther Vandross.
0: Dance with My Father, Luther Vandross.
3: Oh, yeah. Johnny's got another point.
2: Yeah.
3: Father's Day is coming up on Sunday.
0: Yeah.
3: That's why we're doing this.
0: It was very last minute because it wasn't planned.
1: All right, normally, Luther.
0: We don't have to. It's all set up. Mm-hmm. We're not doing too bad, Jordan.
1: No, hey, this I like works this.
0: In this. You open the door and close it, and I'll turn it off.
3: That's good.
0: Yes, that was Luther Vandross dancing with My Father.

0: Well, that's kind of hitting me.
1: Oh, yeah, yeah.
2: Yeah. Yeah.
0: Why you, Heidi? Did you ever dance with your father?
2: Oh, yeah. I mean, yes.
0: The thing about, I went back to see my my niece, Sophia, graduate from high school. So we were, you know, that's where I posted that video. Me and my sisters and dad, Carhartts, we were all dancing together and doing a little garage party. And at one point, my niece came over and said, you know, put out her hand. I think Ella Langley song was on. So she's like, let's dance. So we were dancing. And my older sister, Leslie, she was like, you look just like dad. You know, because I got this mustache. I look a lot like my father.
1: Yeah, yeah.
0: And he goes, even the way that I was dancing with her. So she like all teared up, you know, because I was over there dancing. And it's like watching dad come back and dance with everybody again. I'm like slowly turning into my dad.
1: Mm-hmm.
0: What was I saying?
2: You're probably telling a raunchy joke, Big Frank. Now keep going.
0: Oh, yeah. He died of Alzheimer's. Yeah. Yeah. Just for people who just started listening. Like, what is this show? My God.
2: We're new to the show. So what did sappy. You mean by that? Yeah. Oh, this is one day only. One day a year.
1: It's like normally
0: it's the most insensitive sap you could ever have, really. How can you be sappy and insensitive at the same time? Heidi and Frank show.
2: That is true.
1: I normally listen to Power 106, but they're off today, so I turned it on. Heidi and Frank.
2: Check these guys out.
0: My God. They're playing Luther Vandross, so I love that. I love that about them. All right, let me see if I got it. Another one here that you might all know. All right, this is the last one. Okay. And I'm going to lean towards Heidi again on this one. All right? Well,
3: Johnny's leading.
0: I back up. Johnny's leading.
3: On and up.
0: This is for Heidi for the tie. I'm kind of pushing at her.

0: get you, Heidi. I'm going to get you. Loaded up myself.
1: That is the one thing that made me very upset. Like, after my dad died, and then I would talk to his friends, or they'd call, or, you know, send notes and stuff, and they'd all say the same thing. Boy, he was so proud of you. He was just, that's my baby girl. That's my baby girl. So proud of you. And you're on the radio in Cincinnati. He'd tell everybody, like, hey, she's on. My baby's on. Don't, you know. He never missed a show. And I'm like, what? He's like, oh, yeah. Oh, yeah. Never knew it.
0: You're all he talked about.
1: Never knew it.

0: Damn. Oh, wow. Renee's crying. I'm crying. Yeah.
1: I'm just crying. Because it reminds me of my dad, too. You know, I lost my dad.
0: So, damn you, Frank. Dead almost a year. Or a year now.
1: Yeah.
0: I was like, oh, my God.
1: Oh, jeez. Woo.
2: Your daddy, Roberto.
0: So, you guys who still have your dads, for Father's Day, you know, make that effort, okay? Because you never know how many Father's Days you got left.
3: How your dad would listen to you all the time in Cincinnati when you were on the air. Mm-hmm. We'll put you on.
4: Yes, Johnny. Why do you
3: not
4: ask?
3: Not here.
4: Well,
3: he was proud of you then before you came out.
4: He was proud when I was playing country radio. Yeah.
0: Now, didn't your dad tell you he's proud when you came out, or he was proud when you came out? He was proud when you came out.
4: No,
0: well, he said you were a little Miss America when you actually did come out of your mom, and then when you came out as lesbian, didn't he like say, you know, Heidi, I'm pretty proud of you for that.
3: Runs in the family.
4: Yeah. You probably got that from me. Yeah, you know.
0: Your Aunt
4: Patty's chicks
0: a total
4: too.
0: Lesbo too.
4: I mean, he's been gone since 2018 now. I mean, it's just crazy.
3: God, it's been that long.
4: It's crazy.
0: Oh, my God. People are like, you guys have me crying like a baby right now. I miss my dad.
4: Aww. Yeah, it sucks.
0: So he goes, I love you, Heidi. Somebody goes, please play That's My Job from Conway Twitty. Are you guys trying to kill me over here? Here, That's My Job from Conway Twitty. I'll just be a puddle. Ooh. A mess. Good to know.
4: Jelly like Matt.
0: For me, long and growing.
4: Oh, no.
0: Oh, Jordan, you son of a bitch.
4: Of course, that's it.

0: Ladies and gentlemen, Mr. Conway.
1: Seriously. Killing me over here, folks.
2: Killing me.
1: Those songs. Yeah, that's how I felt. That's how my dad felt. It's my job. It's how you feel. It's your job. It's what you do, Johnny.
3: Yeah. I've lost my father a couple times. You know, he gets drunk and then he wanders off. So I get it, guys.
4: Get one of these necklaces over here. Yeah. A tracker on that guy.
2: You lost that's Cassidy and Kale where they got that.
1: You lost him in line for your mom.
2: Wow.
1: Daddy, it's a room full of guys.
2: Yeah. Hey, that's my job. That other guy's getting
1: He walks in, that's my job. Things were over differently. Oh, man.
2: Oh, my God.
1: Oh, hello, English Linda.
5: Well, hello there.
2: Oh, my goodness. We love you and miss you.
5: Long time. No, listen. Mm-hmm. Listen, I put this on for a laugh. I was like, I'm awake early. I'm going to put the show on. And this is what you do to me.
1: Are you crying?
2: Oh, my God.
5: Yeah, it's hard going. I just kind of try and ignore it, but now you've just brought it right into my face. So you know,
2: I know. We all try to ignore it on a daily basis. Yeah, we are.
5: Yeah, we do.
1: We
5: push
1: the pain away.
5: You know, it's you know, you're really funny. I mean, you're a great funny show.
1: Thank you. We can laugh through it all.
5: Hey, it's good to hear you though. It's been a while since I've been awake at 6 o'clock. So you know, I thought I'd put you on.
2: You're
1: English
2: a nana
1: white lady
2: now.
1: Would take
2: so
1: Juneteenth off.
5: I am a nanny now. You're right, Heidi. I am.
2: Yeah. Yes. Look at that.
5: The best time. I'm now experiencing it and seeing what everyone's always said about it. So it is. It's brilliant.
1: It is. It's a great time. I can confirm.
3: Tell Bob I said happy retirement.
5: Oh, thank you. Yeah. What? 5 more days?
3: 5 days.
2: Oh, wow. Yeah.
5: It's party time. When are we going to have a party? Let's do Morongo.
1: Let's just do one right now. I need a beer.
2: For Bob.
5: Yeah, do a beer for Bob.
1: How about shots of tequila for Bob for his retirement?
5: Oh, yeah. There you go.
3: Father's Day, too.
1: And Father's Day.
2: Oh, yeah.
1: And
2: he's a grandpa now.
5: Okay. Yeah, let's do it all at once.
3: Oh, hey.
2: Frank, you acting brand new at pouring. What's going on over there?
1: I thought it was empty. I was like, is this bottle?
3: It's the shape of the bottle.
1: Like a canteen. Yeah. Oh, I'm like, yeah.
5: I did appreciate the John Mayer song, though.
2: Oh, yeah, that's a beautiful one.
5: Yeah, he's my favorite.
3: I know.
1: There's got to be happier dad songs.
2: Happy dad songs.
1: It's all sad.
6: Father of Mine by Everclear.
4: That's not a great
1: song. That's a horrible song.
6: But at least it's a little bit more upbeat.
1: The dad is not around.
6: Tell me where have you been.
2: Where have you been? That's
3: my song for my dad.
6: At least it rocks.
1: There you go. All right. Here's to Bob and his retirement.
2: Yes.
1: Congratulations.
4: You deserve it.
5: Thank you.
2: We miss you. We love you.
5: I want to see you guys again now that he's retired. You know, I can show up to more things.
1: Well, good. Can't wait to see you out there, Linda. Thanks for calling us.
3: Bring the baby to Morongo.
5: Okay. Love you guys.
1: Love you too.
2: We love you.
3: Love you.
1: Longtime friend and fan of the show.
2: Oh, yeah. She's the greatest.
3: She's got the accent we like.
1: There's no happy father songs.
4: There's got to be.
3: Emo's got something.
1: Oh no, let me see. I got
2: there's a lot.
1: There's another one. I got one in here I want Emo to play Rock Door with.
2: Okay.
1: All right. Let me see. Crank it up.
4: All right, on it up.
1: All right, ready?
3: Yep.
7: Cat's in the Cradle.
1: Nailed
4: it.
7: This is a sad one though.
1: This is another sad one.
2: It is.

0: Yeah, as far as like that song goes. Mm.
1: I got a happy one.
0: Oh, you do?
1: David Bowie, Kooks.
0: Kooks?
1: He wrote it for his son.
0: Hmm. Sounds awful. How about that song about Tears in Heaven?
1: Oh, no.
2: That's a real banger.
0: Clapton wrote that for his
2: for
0: son.
2: Dead son, yes.
1: How about Come to Papa, Bob Seger?
3: I feel like that's more of a romantic song than it is.
1: Okay,
3: a,
1: it has Papa in the title.
0: Yeah, I know.
3: That's like saying Sweet Child of Mine's about a daughter. It's not.
0: It's not.

0: But yeah, like, the dad was off working and be like, you dad, and I'm going to be like you. And then at the very end of that song, he's like, you know, he couldn't go home to see his dad. And we'll get together. It's his own dad. Yeah, you know,
1: too
0: whatever.
1: Busy.
0: Too busy doing my stuff.
1: Mm-hmm,
0: he did grow up to be like him. Where it's like, yeah, how many summers did I have to be able to go back and visit my father? You know, it's like when you live away, a lot of people, you know, transplant to Los Angeles pursuing dreams of some sort. And then you're out here and time flies by. And next thing you know, it's like, wow, you only see your parents once, twice a year.
2: Maybe.
0: And that's a lot for twice a year.
2: Yeah.
1: And then you start thinking about it and you go, wow, I might see them 10 more times in my life.
0: Pretty much.
1: If you go, I go once a summer.
0: Depending on how old your parents are. I mean, right. Your parents are in their 70s.
1: That'll F you up real good.
0: Yeah, probably 10 more times there to be with them. 20 if they come out and see you, but they're 70s, so it might be getting more difficult.
1: Travel's harder for them.
2: Mm-hmm. Not on the East Coast. They want to get away from the snow.
0: I guess we get some happier stuff. Happier news.
3: That's a good idea.
1: It's either that or sit and listen to Luke Combs, the man he sees in me. I mean, what are we going to do here?
0: It's just...
1: God.
0: Just honor your dad on Sunday, okay? Don't forget about him. He's always thinking about you, even if he doesn't say it. Maybe he didn't know how to express it.
1: Guess mine didn't.
0: Yeah, maybe he wasn't...
1: Not to me, anyway.
0: Father's love like you do. Maybe he didn't get that same love that you didn't get. He didn't know how to tell you. It's like my dad talking about his dad. He's like, never came to any of his games or anything like that. So my dad was like, I'm gonna go to all my boys' games.
1: Gonna go the other way.
0: Yeah.
2: Maybe he did. Your dad just forgot.
0: And I think, yeah, he did. But he wouldn't be in the stands. He would be in his car, watching from the truck.
1: With the AC on. It was too hot.
0: Because he didn't want to make my dad nervous.
1: Oh, well, now that's precious.
0: Mm-hmm. But my dad thought he never showed up.
1: There's a movie.
2: Mm-hmm.
1: Yeah.
0: So my dad built a baseball field in a cornfield.
3: Just to spend some time with him.
0: Just to play catch with him one last time.
1: Woo!
0: Happy Father's Day to all your fathers out there.
1: Yes.
0: We know how much you love and how hard you work. We appreciate you.

0: It's the 6 o'clockers. All those dads out there driving to work in the dark every single day. Get the world going. So let's see what those dads are doing out there in traffic right now.
1: All right, here we go. 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Got a vehicle fire reported in Monterey Park on the 60 West on Atlantic Boulevard. Smoking vehicles on the right-hand show. We are seeing extra lanes starting back at Wilcox Avenue. Watch for a stalled vehicle in West LA on the 405 South of Olympic Boulevard. Looks like the carpool and the left lane's affected. Maybe they're trying to get into the center divider. The 405 South and stop and go back at Santa Monica Boulevard. So extra delays this morning. And in South LA on the 110 Southbound, got a bus stalled on the ramp from the 110 towards the westbound 105. Right lane of the ramp is blocked off, so watch for sudden slowing to make that transition. And then in San Juan Capistrano, got an injury crash reported on the 5 South of Ortega Highway. Seems to be already in the scene, but the carpool lane is blocked off by the crash. The 5 Southbound is slow drop from Junipero Serra Road. 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They make sleep easy. That's your traffic update on 95.5 KLOS.
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24: And that includes West Hollywood. West Hollywood absolutely rocks.
0: I'm not going to forget, but I wanted to mention it. Give a little shout out to my brother-in-law, Quentin, whose father passed away yesterday. So I know it's going to be a hard Father's Day on Sunday because his father just passed away, his father Steve. I met Steve one time and I went out to Owensboro to visit, see where my sister, you know, lives. And yeah, I got to stay on his father's property, beautiful property, and let me stay there at his house. And so, yeah, so thoughts go out to you, Quentin.
9: So sorry.
0: And yeah, I totally can empathize with how you're feeling right now. Mm-hmm. And that's his first loss of his first parents. Mother's still alive. So there's always something about that. Mm-hmm. And this is different losing your dad as well.
9: Mm-hmm.
0: It's different losing your mom, too, of course. It's just different.
9: It's different. But, and when it's the first, it's just... but you're part of a horrible club.
0: Thoughts going out to your brother.
9: Mm-hmm.
0: And our friend Wendy lost her father, too, recently. I mean, now it's not a downer show, but it's just like, you know, Sunday is Father's Day. Mm-hmm. Don't assume, like, in that song where, you know... He thought he'd never die because he was the strongest guy you ever knew.
9: Yeah.
0: At some point, he won't be there. So make an effort on Sunday to go out and, hell, he probably just wants you to sit with him.
9: That's it.
0: And talk to him. Put your screens down, sit there and ask him about stories about his life. And maybe even record those because you want to listen to those later. Mm-hmm. Wish I would have done that.
9: Oh, my God, me too. My dad was hilarious.
0: Oh, my God.
1: Yeah, he had you.
9: I take after my mom.
0: Yeah. In that way, he was kind of like Carrot Top. Heidi was like that weird prop that made everything funny for him. She'd walk in, people start dying laughing. Oh my God, that's his daughter.
9: Wait, are you baby girl? You're baby girl? That's hilarious.
0: You're Little Miss America? Oh, yeah. That's one thing I do love about our show.
9: Yeah.
0: Even like what the therapy that it gives me to be able to like laugh because I always like turn to humor through my tears. And so, you know, to be able to do that with you guys.
1: Yeah.
0: Thank you.
9: Yeah. Thank you. I feel the same way, Frank. Mm-hmm. It's a free therapy session.
2: Yep. You're like my
9: radio. It is free, right? Free. I'm not able to pay for this.
2: You're like my radio dad.
1: Oh, he doesn't want to hear that, Renee. Oh.
2: Yeah. You give me a hard time. Yeah, you bust my chops. Mm-hmm. Yeah, you tell me you love me when you do. You know, it's just like, you're like my radio dad.
0: I guess I kind of am.
2: Yeah.
0: I kind of slap you all around.
2: Slap me all around.
9: This is a
2: bit. You know, put me in my place.
9: Renee, this
2: when
9: is
2: I
9: a
2: need
9: weird
2: it.
9: Roundabout way of asking him for money.
0: Yeah. You guys all ask me for money. Yeah. That's exactly what it is. Like, I am like your radio dad.
9: Hey, man, can you spot me as we come a little short?
3: I want to go to the movies tonight. Can I get $20?
9: I want to go see Toy Story 5 and get popcorn too. Can I?
4: Hey, son, you're a disappointment to your parents.
1: Frank's tired of hearing that, Renee. He's I think you're my dad.
0: I probably am your dad. You finally found me.
9: Ask your mom if she was in Daytona in 1986.
0: I knew I should never got on 23 and Renee. I don't know if you saw this yesterday, but the Obama Presidential Center opened to the public. It opens up today. I guess they had the whole, you know, ceremony yesterday, but the dedication ceremony was yesterday. And three former presidents were there, several celebrities, obviously, for former President Barack Obama and former First Lady Michelle Obama. And next week, Joe Biden opens his assisted living facility. Now this thing is huge, and it's a 19-acre campus in Chicago's South Side, where Obama began his political career as a community organizer. The anchor point is a granite tower designed to evoke four hands joining and reaching skyward. Houses a museum honoring Obama's legacy with a full-scale replica of his Oval Office. The campus, which also includes a public library, athletic facilities, and gardens, was constructed with $850 million in private donations. It'll be maintained by the Obama Foundation. When they ask President Trump what he thought of it, he says, What does the Obama Center and Michelle's underwear have in common? No ballroom.
9: Really? I'd rather talk about my dead dad.
0: I mean, come on. I'm kidding. That's a little funny right there, right? He didn't say that.
9: I believe it.
0: It was just off, you know, based off the recent news and the UFC thing, whatever. No ballroom.
1: Listen, Trump and Obama have a lot in common. They both don't pay their subcontractors, you know what
0: I mean? I don't get it.
3: Yeah.
1: Oh, you didn't hear the stories about this Obama Center?
0: I don't want to hear the story about the Obama Center. It's a private donation.
9: Fox News said.
0: It's good news. It's good news. Yeah. I mean, yeah, every president since who? Franklin Delano Roosevelt. I think he was the first one to build a presidential library, and everybody's done it since. So, you know, and I'm sure it probably should get better and better every time. I mean, hell, Reagan's got the whole damn plane in there. Mm. Air Force One. Yeah, got an entire 747 inside. Inside 747. Come on.
9: That's our inside plane. Okay, wow.
0: So, yeah, if you're in Chicago, maybe stop by and get to the Obama Presidential Center, which the federal government has immediately ordered that the name must be changed to the Donald J. Trump Barack Hussein Obama Presidential Center.
5: Put the name on it.
0: Yeah. And Barack full name. Oh, man. Oh, also today, Toy Story 5 premieres in theaters. We talked about that yesterday with Mark when he came in for the movie segment. The film follows now a 8-year-old Bonnie. I guess that was the little sister of the guy.
9: Andy's little sister. Yeah.
0: She's now 8 years old, whose new companion, Lilypad, a tablet-like device, pulls her attention away from her toys, turning playtime into a battle between imagination and screens.
9: Mm.
0: Yep, a familiar reality. Nearly 60% of children have a tablet by age 4. And kids under 8 average almost 3 hours of daily screen time. So.
3: I like that tagline. A fight between imagination and screens. So that's kind of the screens are taking all our time.
0: The screens are winning.
9: It's an adult problem, too.
0: Yeah.
9: I mean, it's a problem.
0: The spending time with your kids and screens. Mm. Parenting and screens.
3: Mm. That's the whole thing about reading books, right? Like when you read a book versus watching the movie. In the book, like you get to imagine what the characters look like or what the landscapes are. In a movie, it's all defined for you by the artistic vision, the director.
0: That's why you always think this book's better, because your imagination was always better than the movie.
1: Yeah, that's not true.
9: You read the book and you see the movie.
1: I'm just saying, not for a dyslexic kid.
0: Well, yeah, I guess so.
1: It's really tough to imagine it while you're trying to understand what you're reading at the same time. And then when you go to imagine it, you know, it's always changing.
3: You imagine it backwards?
1: Like, yeah.
0: You ever be a fan of the Stephen Gink books?
9: Yeah. Hill and Jack fell down a Jill. Yeah. I mean, he's so confused.
0: The Nephis Gink collection? The Nephis Gink? You see, it's Stephen King, people. He's dyslexic.
3: Red
0: Rum. Turned a lot of his books into movies.
9: Letters get all jumbled up, yeah.
0: Like Mesitary.
9: Yeah, he was really scared of that movie, Swodge. Oh, terrifying, that Swodge.
3: Mesitary.
0: Okay, whatever. I'll stop. Yeah. It is Friday. I'm in one of those moods, folks. I'm sorry. You're going to have to ride along or die. Oh, speaking of that.
9: Ride or die. Here we are.
0: Writing or dying. I was looking up questions for the pop quiz. It's not right now. It'll be coming up. Because at 7:40, I got the Six Flags tickets to give away. So usually in that little 10-minute window of let's kill time until we get the Six Flags tickets away, we do pop quiz for more prizes. Well, I was looking at possible questions. Came across this one. I know none of you probably knew it, so I didn't make it a question. But talk about ride or die. 73 years ago, in 1953, Julius and Ethel Rosenberg, who'd been convicted of conspiring to pass U.S. atomic secrets to the Soviet Union, were executed at Sing Sing Prison in New York. Now, unfortunately, it turned out that the main witness against the Rosenbergs had lied. Now, Julius, the husband, was indeed a spy, but he gave the Soviets nothing of consequence. It wasn't atomic bombs or whatever, atomic secrets. Mm. And Ethel did nothing to deserve the chair. She was just the wife, kind of like in the, you know, what was it, The True Lies, where Arnold Schwarzenegger was a spy and Jamie Lee Curtis had no idea. Mm-hmm. But she got executed too. It was ride or die. And obviously she's like, I didn't know it. Do you think she said that, or she was like, okay, I guess, you know, I'll stand with Julius. I didn't do a damn thing wrong. I didn't realize he was in the spot.
9: Mm-hmm.
0: She got the electric.
9: He goes
0: she
9: down
0: got
9: like
0: the electric
9: down.
0: Chair.
9: Wow.
0: Johnny, would you take the electric chair if your wife got busted for something? And I think you're in. You'd be like, I didn't do it. She did it.
9: I didn't know anything about it. We barely talk.
0: Hell, you plant evidence on her.
1: So Juneteenth today. No, somebody's got to raise our kids.
0: Don't jump ahead
1: so,
0: to the pop quiz questions.
1: I got to raise our kids. I got to, you know.
0: Yeah. I don't know if the Rosenbergs had any kids.
1: Not yet, yeah. Can't take one for you, babe. Sorry.
9: She'd probably understand.
0: And as far as the movies opening up this weekend, let me see. We talked about them yesterday. There was obviously Toy Story 5, and there was another movie about Robin Hood, right?
1: Yeah, the death of Robin Hood.
9: The death.
0: Is that it?
1: Yeah.
9: With Hugh Jackman?
0: Hugh Jackman's in Robin Hood. It was the death of Robin Hood? That's the name of it?
1: The death of Robin Hood.
0: And the universe.
9: Uh-oh.
1: What?
0: The universe, once again, showing us that we're in a matrix, is that the Robin Hood tree dies.
3: Right.
9: What?
0: It's dead. Yes, in the Sherwood Forest.
3: Mm-hmm.
0: This 1,200-year-old major oak. It's a tree linked to the legendary bandit Robin Hood. It appears to have died. Yeah. Failed to produce leaves this spring, and the root system appears to be strangled. So according to, you know, the legend, the medieval era, you know, guy, Robin Hood, used it as hollowed out trunk as a hideout to avoid the Sheriff of Nottingham. And the tree, I guess, has been a tourist attraction. You know, go see Robin Hood's Sherwood Forest tree. That's where he used to hide. About 350,000 people visit the tree each year. And they're saying that might be what killed it.
9: Oh, no.
0: It was shy. No. Yeah. Is that people walking around the tree? Like, I guess it would, like, affect the soil. That many people stomping around the tree. It's like losing.
9: Probably pouring things, you know. Yeah.
0: Pouring stuff.
9: You know, they're out there like, oh, I'm done with my coffee.
0: Let's dump one out for Robin Hood.
9: Yeah.
0: Oh, there's dumping a 40 on it. Oh. Got the tree wasted.
9: Yeah.
0: No, so the tree may have died due to old age. Is that
3: it's a
0: thing?
3: Tree.
9: With
3: trees?
9: With a tree? Huh.
0: I guess so.
1: Yeah.
0: I mean, trees aren't immortal, but if they had the perfect conditions forever, would they never die?
9: Yeah, if they don't burn down, if there's not a drought.
0: Right.
9: And if they don't get cut down, what would kill a tree? Like, not root rot.
0: Old age. Everything, I guess, the cell structure breaks down. The cytoplast and everything else will stop being cytoplastic.
9: And it's just time to leave.
0: You look it up, cytoplast. I think that's like something on a nematocyst. I don't think that's on a plant.
9: Wow, yeah, are we playing Scrabble right now? Because you're winning.
3: Chlorophyll.
0: I think a cytoplast is like what a nematocyst shoots out to, like, sting you. So don't even. I was just making up stuff. I made it up.
3: See, I want to know now.
9: He's just making up big words.
0: Look up a cytoplast. Yeah, look it up. Let's see what that is. So it's dead. Old age, climate, and efforts to support its branches that counterintuitively backfired. Okay, so it had like some really big low branches on it, and they propped them up with poles, thinking that they're going to break off, and so they wanted to keep the tree as big as possible, so they propped it up with poles, and that's probably what strangled the root system, because it couldn't handle all these other limbs that probably should have fallen off so it could keep growing.
9: Right, yeah, you got to prune it to keep it healthy.
0: Yeah, and they propped them up to keep the tree big for pictures.
9: Once again, humans, we're responsible for killing something.
0: Yeah, plus I don't want to go to a tree that's supposed to be this majestic, cool tree, and then you got its limbs propped up with, like, you know, crutches.
9: Dowel rods and rubber bands.
0: Yeah, I'm like, come on.
9: Like you just planted a sapling and, you know, you got that metal fence around
0: it. This takes me back to the medieval times.
9: Yeah.
0: Cranking it up with, you know.
9: Does that say Ace Hardware on there, on that stick? I really feel like I'm right back then.
0: It's a lattice work around it. We're trying to repair the tree. Take a picture over there.
9: So medieval.
0: Did you look at cytoplasm?
3: I did. It's a denucleated cell. leaving only the cytoplasm and plasma membrane.
0: That's what I thought.
3: Yeah. So they're used in biological research for the cell fusion, reprogramming, and somatic cell nuclear transfer.
0: We'll look up nematocyst, because I think that's something close to their defense mechanism. Anyway.
9: Well.
0: Nematocyst. Hello, Joseph.
6: Hey, Frank.
0: You had
6: not all fathers are good fathers.
0: You had a terrible Father's Day?
6: I had a terrible father.
0: Oh.
6: My father molested my sister. She was 7 years old. The only time I didn't go to Alabama to visit my father with my sister, only time. And he molested her that day. So he was never there for anything.
9: You carry a weird guilt that you shouldn't carry.
6: Yeah, he was never there for anything. My race cars, none of my baseball games. He was just a horrible father. So that's one thing I don't miss.
0: Well, happy Father's Day anyway. I mean, I guess if you think your father's bad, I mean, there's always Joseph.
9: This is F my life, dad edition.
0: If your dad, if you and your dad aren't talking.
6: Yeah, not all dads are great.
0: I know. What I'm saying, if it's your story, it's pretty awful. But if you're not talking to your dad for some minor reason, listen to Joseph's story and go, Joseph probably shouldn't be talking to his dad.
9: At least he didn't molest your sister. Yeah, that's what you can say.
0: Yeah, as opposed to,
9: No.
0: Yeah, me and dad are talking because I'm dating some a chick he doesn't agree with. Right. Whatever,
9: Yes.
0: Well, thank you, Joseph.
9: I'm so sorry, Joseph. That's terrible.
0: Yeah.
9: Sorry to your sister, too.
0: Damn. Did you look up nematocyst?
3: I did look up
0: what is that?
3: Nematocyst. It can refer to a gas-filled bladder found in aquatic plants and algae. That's basically the bulb at the bottom of seaweed.
0: Oh, okay.
3: That's the cyst. That's
0: what
3: nematocyst.
0: I thought it was.
3: Yeah. It's the most often used in marine biology.
0: Yeah, that's probably where I learned it.
3: Buoyant, berry-like structures.
0: Yeah. Mm-hmm. They're all mixing up in there, all the weird things you learn. Some day pops out randomly on a radio show. Mm-hmm. Oh, speaking of marine biology, Discovery Channel reveals Shark Week lineup.
3: Oh, that's always fun.
0: Which kicks off July 26th at 5 p.m. on Discovery Channel, obviously, with a K-pop special. Yeah. Mm. That's BTS, K-pop, Blackpink, man. K-pop's everywhere. Mm-hmm. I mean, Shark Week strayed from its original intention.
9: Have they jumped the... Well, you know.
0: Yeah.
9: Hmm.
3: Is it some sort of K-pop shark hunters, or what are we doing here?
9: Oh, right. There's K-pop demon hunters, so is it K-pop shark hunter?
3: We're moving into the
0: probably
3: animation realm? Or?
9: Yeah. Oh, Jordan nailed it.
0: Maybe.
3: It's got to be.
9: Mm-hmm.
0: I was talking about if trees are immortal or not. They say, I told you the story, was it this week, where the guy who got the shot in the eye to rejuvenate his eyeball?
3: I feel like that was last week.
0: Was that last week?
9: Yeah.
0: And that was like the first human experiment for this anti-aging rejuvenation thing. Because this guy's got glaucoma or something going on.
9: And
0: so
9: they make his eye young again.
0: Yeah, they can make the eye young again. And it's, I guess the eye is really its own little system as far as being able to test it on something on your body. Instead of giving you like a big injection in your, and all
9: systemic injection. Yeah, where it goes all over.
0: Sperm, we went back way too far on this.
9: So just sitting there having a conversation, all of a sudden
0: so this testing it on this guy's eye to see if it can go back to being a young eyeball, because that's one of the things too, is like, because I had an eye injury when I was young, and they say the eye can't get any better after 9 years old, so I had to wear a patch for a very long time on my eye that was good to force my bad eye to look at the world, which sucked. I mean, it was like, go on vacations. I had a suntan line for my patch.
7: Oh, no.
0: To take it off at 9 to get a white eye.
7: Oh, no. You had a pirate's tan.
0: I did have a pirate's tan.
7: Oh.
9: Because he was in the Caribbean? I know. I heard it. You don't have to stare at me. Don't stare. Just stop. Stop looking at me.
7: Your father would be disappointed.
0: Yeah. That prop used to be fun.
9: Jokes like that make my dad happy he's dead. I just know it.
0: But they had to force my eye to work when I was young, because you can't force it when you're old, for over 9 years old.
9: Yeah,
0: it won't get any better. There's no fixing it. If you're cross-eyed at 10, you're effed.
1: They stopped growing at 10. I didn't realize that.
0: Now they can, because of that, and then there was like that weird yearly annual cutoff of fixing itself, getting any better just by, you know, working it and exercising it, that they can make it younger.
9: They had a small window back in the day.
0: 8-year-old balls.
1: Where?
0: Well, obviously on my face. Enough about that. Enough about Joseph's dad.
9: And they're blue.
0: The prettiest shade of blue. All right, let's get a look at traffic. It's called a no. No.
8: The no rider is a little higher. Do some guys tell people they celebrate Father's Day so they can lie about having sex? Aki Hideyama here with a brief traffic update sponsored by Citadel Outlets. Got a facility in Anaheim. Got an injury crash on the 57 north of Catella Avenue. True Wellington shut down. Got a light pole that was knocked down as well. Northbound drive stopping open Orangewood Avenue. Also got a facility in Industry on the 60 eastbound right before the 605 freeway. Got a big wheel that flipped over. It's lying on its side in the two right-hand lanes. 60 eastbound stopping open from Santa Anita Avenue. Got a vehicle fire getting cleaned up in Monterey Park on the 60 west on Atlantic Boulevard. Not sure if the right lane is blocked off still. It was blocked off earlier. We're seeing some slowing from Wilcox Avenue, but starting to improve already. And got an accident in Willowbrook on the 105 westbound of Wilmington Avenue. Carpool lane is blocked by several vehicles and you're jammed at Long Beach Boulevard. 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

0: show, you mentioned the Kalshi and watching the soccer, World Cup soccer, and putting in your predictions, what you think, who's going to win and maybe win some possible cash. What was the cash payout for the Democratic Republic of the Congo scoring its first ever World Cup goal? That had to be on there someplace.
1: That's a good question, but yeah, that was a big moment for him.
0: Well, but I just wonder what the odds were, because it's pretty easy when the opposing team keeps running away because they're worried about catching Ebola. You know what I mean? It's like you put that out right before you go to the World Cup. It's like, oh, yeah, we got all these cases of Ebola. You got to play us today.
2: Ooh,
0: no.
2: It's a big lie. It's all strategy.
0: Maybe it was strategy. People are freaking out. Also, in some sports news, the New York Knicks have accepted an invitation to the White House. However, players who attend will be forced to fight in a cage for the amusement of the president. Yeah, they did have their victory parade. There were no survivors. Meanwhile, San Antonio Spurs star Victor Wembanyama returned to France for a surrender parade. Yeah, I heard that for that parade, the Knicks, championship parade celebration, that people were paying people to go down to the parade route and stand, save a spot for them.
3: Yeah, $950.
0: You heard that too? $950 space holders to go and hold the spot.
2: Mm-hmm. But then how do you get through? Okay, if you're the person who paid the person. Now I finally show up. Thank you for holding my spot. Now I got to go. Sorry, excuse me.
3: Yeah.
2: No, the guy hit. Bill, no, I'm with him.
0: And how do you know that guy's telling the truth? That happened to me when I was a stagecoach.
2: It's impossible.
0: And we were pretty close because my wife wanted to get up close to see Post Malone. You can almost smell him. We're that close.
3: Yeah.
0: We're 100 rows back.
2: To be fair. Yeah.
0: But yeah, there was like this whole group that had like staked out and said, we got these spots saved. Somebody came in, we're saving these spots. And it's like, you can't save spots. If it's like, if it's up there and there's no seats or seating assignments, it's general admission, we're all moving up. We're all fans. It's like, if you got to go pee, then you probably, should have known that. Yeah, and then some people actually are wearing diapers to concerts and to festivals because they want to post up all day. And Olivia Rodrigo, her driver's license, she was on a podcast or a radio show, and she said that at certain festivals she has smelled the people with diapers on because they sit there all day in the hot sun and they just don't want to move because they're going to lose their spot. But at least those people know the rule. If you leave, you lose. So they wore diapers. I mean, as sick and gross as that is, it's not, I'm going to hold this space. And somebody's like, Heidi, going, I'm up there. Really? You're up there? Because we're all trying to get as close as we can. Yeah. So are you lying just so you could try to, scoot your way to the front?
3: Well, for the
0: you're not even that hot. Get out of here. No one's letting you through.
3: For the people getting paid to like hold at the Knicks parade, then that person will walk up there, they'll take the spot of somebody there, and that person will leave. So there's nobody else has been...
2: How am I going to get to that spot in that sea of people?
0: This one, and then, because this group is bitching about us getting closer and closer. Like, no, we saved this. I don't... We're like, what? Even they called the security over. My car was like, arrest me. Yeah. Oh, because I'm stabbed. Yeah, put the cuffs on. Oh, my God. That's horrible what I'm doing. And then, one of their friends was coming back from the bathroom, had to go through everybody, had to squeeze through. And then she comes back and she is crying because people were so mean to her. She was trying to get to the front and they wouldn't let her through. I'm like, and then they're all consoling her. Oh, I'm like, that's what you were just doing to us, you freaks.
2: Oh, my God.
0: But because
2: this is why I stay home.
0: You have no self-awareness at all that's exactly what you were doing. Somebody's trying to get to the front. You won't let them through. Oh, my God, those people back there are such assholes. I'm like, you're the assholes.
2: Mm. Right, the hypocrisy there is hilarious.
0: I know. It's like, but that's, yeah.
3: So what are you guys in favor for, assigned seating? So that we don't have
0: I'm
3: to
0: saying,
3: that?
0: Though, if there is assigned seats, and you know that, and you want to buy a ticket for a seat in row, double end, seat three, that is yours. And you can show the ticket, and everybody's like, okay, you need to move down because you're in our seats. Great. But if it's GA down on the floor, if somebody, there's a hole, it's getting filled, that's right, Jordan?
4: Yeah, that's free for all.
0: Right?
3: Hell yeah!
5: That's right.
0: That's why.
3: If there's a hole, it's getting filled.
0: Yeah.
3: If there's a hole, it's getting filled. If there's a hole, it's getting filled. If
0: there's a hole, it's getting filled.
6: Giggity.
0: Yeah, don't yawn around us.
5: I do have a trick,
0: though.
5: You guys, if you do want space, because it happens to me every time when I'm in the GA and I'm just start dancing really big, naturally over it'll slowly open up and there's all this space around me. Even when it's just sold out, everybody's smushed, somehow I get this ring of just openness.
3: That's because you're dancing with your arms flailing around.
4: Yeah. Like, that's how every circle pit happens.
2: People don't want to get punched.
0: I think they think you're having a seizure.
5: No,
3: oh my God, make room. She's having a medical emergency.
0: Yeah, do people with a stretcher show up with reflective vest on?
2: Ma'am, are you
5: only
2: okay?
5: Once.
0: That's funny.
2: When she broke her foot.
5: Yeah.
0: Now, she didn't say, Olivia Rodrigo didn't say she could smell pee or poo, but...
2: You're smelling poop. You're not necessarily smelling pee.
0: No, I think you're probably smelling pee. I don't think you wear the diaper just to poop in the front row. I think that you're worried about going to the bathroom. You're drinking beers. How are you getting beers, though?
2: You getting beers?
0: You gotta go, because I got a diaper on. But you gotta go get beer. So someone's got to go get beer for you.
2: Right. Now, how does that guy get back to where you are? It is.
4: I mean, the trick is you buy two at once, then you go and you stake out your spot, and then you just hang out there.
0: I think I just grew up in a generation where there was like just the general rule that was assumed. You know what I mean? About certain things, about certain manners, certain things, how you treat others and others' experiences. But now it's just like this, like I said, these people were oblivious to their own hypocrisy.
2: Yeah, it's not a concert just for you. It's a concert for all of us. So let's make everybody's experience
0: nice. And what was so great
2: when
0: these people were standing when Post Malone came out, he was never in front of them. He was like over here and he never came around even. Like, it was like
2: that's great.
0: Close to them. I'm like... But where we had to stand, he was right there.
2: That's karma. It's karma. Mm-hmm.
0: It is karma.
2: It's lovely.
0: That's karma, too. She had her boobs out, so he totally came over to us.
3: How about this, though? So when I went to Stagecoach, it's not like we take the very front, me and my wife, but we have our fold-up chairs, our Tommy Bahama fold-up chairs that everybody has there. And we're sitting there. I mean, it's got to be like 50 yards away from the fence line, so we're a good portion back.
0: Yeah, yeah.
3: But we don't fold up our chairs when the show starts. Like, we just stand up and start having a good time. And then I think people are getting upset because they can't get closer to my back because my chair's right behind me. Is that okay?
0: Yeah, I don't
3: not folding up my chair?
0: Yeah, because I don't think there's any chairs allowed in the front section.
3: Yeah, yeah, yeah. Yeah,
2: yeah, not
0: if there's chairs allowed, yeah. That's when your chair
3: okay.
0: Down.
3: Okay, good.
0: Yeah.
3: Good.
0: It's fine.
2: Yeah. All right.
3: Because I can feel them pushing the chair into the back of my legs, and I'm like...
0: I know, I see it too. Like, you see a blatant sign. It's like, no dogs at the farmer's market. Unless it's like a seeing eye dog. Or, and here comes, you know, Sally Yoga Pants walking her dog through there. And I'm like, that ain't no goddamn support dog. And you saw them, and watch her walk past the goddamn sign. Slap her. I want to slap her. But she did look good in them yoga pants. So I'm
2: was
0: like, okay, you're hot. You're hot. You
2: carry
0: your dog. If you're not hot, get out of here.
2: Okay. She got great ass.
0: You can keep your puppies in here.
3: It's her service yoga pants.
2: Yes. She has a blind vagina.
0: It's my comfort camel.
3: Get away with a lot more.
0: You see that on planes too, because people walking on the plane, you're like right there eye level. Oh, so many comfort camels. Oh, I was bringing up the rejuvenation, the shot in the eye that makes you young. Or like, it's the first human experiment. They tested on mice, and they said that they've actually had mice and how they measure it are younger based, and that's

0: said, well, she's had a hard life. Oh, damn, he's been through it. He's only 40. Damn. So maybe that's a legit thing.
1: Well, yeah, I mean, it just totally makes sense. Adversity is going to make you age. It's like if you got working hands. If you go out and work with your hands, they're probably going to get all calloused and look old as hell at some point, as opposed to a person who's in there, you know.
2: I was imagining internal body parts. Like, you know, if there was parental struggles or something like that, you have a weak heart. If you were in, like, hardships, like,
1: stories.
2: You grew up poor, you got like, a bad liver.
0: Right, because you've eaten crappy food and you put bad stuff into your body. Well, maybe it's that.
2: I mean, the external stuff, the skin is the biggest organ on the body. I can get that. You know,
1: well,
2: that
1: for you, maybe.
0: Hey. That's his comfort penis.
2: I got this penis.
1: Enough about your dad.
2: All the hardships of my life.
1: And some other science news. Beloved pink planet has salt clouds, according to new observations from the James Webb Space Telescope, confirming a 15-year-old theory. But where's the pink planet? I mean, it sounds like a strip club.
0: Yeah, come on down to the pink planet when salt are clouds. Maybe that's how the clouds got salty. Ugh.
1: Yeah.
0: Yuck.
1: Saleh on stage number two. Salt.
0: He went to Italy. I don't know if you guys know
1: that. Did you guys know that?
3: Yeah. Himalayan on stage three.
0: Oh. Kosher. Yeah, girl. Get it. Oh. Dancing to Hava Nagila. Let's get it done.
2: Oh, of course. It's in the constellation Virgo.
1: You took pennies on her.
0: It's in the constellation what?
2: Virgo.
0: Ah.
1: Oh, it is?
2: Yeah.
0: That's Frank's constellation.
2: Exoplanet GJ504b, located approximately 57 light years away from Earth in the constellation Virgo.
0: We'll be cool by the time
1: Star, you know, Star Trek, you know, the Enterprise would have flown to the pink planet, and Captain Kirk goes down there and has sex with all the women on pink planet.
3: Tough to find for me, you know.
0: The pink planet?
1: How far is it away? Right. Light years?
0: 57.
2: 57
1: light years away. Mm-hmm. Well, thank God gas prices are going down. Yeah, the national average gas price fell below $4 per gallon for the first time since March, but remains 25% higher than a year ago. So, don't be woohoo too much. Still 25% higher than it was year over year. And the Supreme Court finds recreational marijuana use is insufficient grounds to bar someone from possessing guns.
2: Hooray! Nice.
4: Smoke weed every day.
1: Yeah, it seems like if you're going to smoke weed, I mean, using a gun to shoot somebody, it seems like, you know.
2: Yeah, it's not causing that.
0: Mm-mm.
1: Yeah,
3: I feel like it's less.
1: Yeah,
3: you're less likely to shoot somebody if you're using marijuana.
1: You're more likely to turn the gun into a pipe.
0: Yeah. Just make sure you empty the chamber first, otherwise.
1: Yeah, exactly. Yeah. You know, sorry,
0: a little more of a rip than you wanted.
3: Uh-huh. Renee, you try first.
1: Oh, my God, the Six Flags tickets are here. 818-955-2955. Got the 4-pack of Six Flags tickets, the 740 giveaway. So call up right now and just be caller 40, and it's that easy to win. Another science news. Electric nose detects odors linked to spoiled food and common allergens. We should put one in the commissary here at work.
3: Mm-hmm.
1: I almost bought it. I went in there this morning and I got a drink out. And there was a egg salad sandwich on white that the date was 6/10. And it's the 19th.
3: It's the 19th.
1: What
0: is wrong with this place?
1: 9 days past expiration. I walked into a gas station here in Burbank, and I was looking at the, you know, the loose meat sandwiches. And the guy goes, you don't want any of those. Mm-hmm. I mean, this gas station attendant cares more about me than this place.
0: Yeah, well, I believe that.
1: Who has a 9-day-old egg salad on white. I almost bought it for the pop quiz as a punishment. But I was like, I can't.
3: I don't need any more anal leakage.
0: Johnny can't have any more anal leakage. Yeah.
1: That expired water was enough.
3: Yeah.
1: But that's 10-year-old expired water, not 9-day-old sandwich. Days, would you rather have a 9-day-old egg salad or another 10-year-old water?
0: He can't even have fresh egg salad. He's allergic.
3: I can't have either. So,
1: can you imagine how dirty your couch is going to get with that both combo? Ooh. How about you eat?

0: that and then wash it down with expired water.
1: Let's see what the weekend
0: has. You could probably do that and be ready for a colonoscopy the next day. You're going to be cleaned out. Yeah. Don't drink that stupid
2: Hollywood
0: tea.
2: Cleanse.
0: The hell it is.
1: Yeah, that gallon of whatever.
0: You know, this electronic nose says detects odors linked to spoiled food and common allergens. They say the technology could one day be integrated into your refrigerator. So instead of asking your mate to go smell this milk, you can just let the nose in the refrigerator smell the milk. It's spoiled.
1: Probably like a
2: what's with that
1: iPad on the front of the refrigerator.
2: My wife will do that. She'll pull out the milk and she'll be like, smell this. Does this smell like it's spoiled? And I go, why do I need to smell it? Just smell it yourself. If you think it's spoiled, then it's spoiled. Yeah. Why do you need me for confirmation on that? Just throw it away.
1: Because what if you go, smells fine to me?
0: No, there's something about stank that you want to share.
1: Yeah, I don't know what that is. As humans, we're just monkeys. We're just like, come smell this. Does this smell bad to you?
0: You do that, and then they walk in, and you go, I smell popcorn.
2: I do that to my kids all the time.
0: Oh, I know. That's the best joke ever.
2: You guys smell fresh-baked cookies?
1: Yeah.
0: Ew. 818-955-2955. Still looking for that Six Flag 4-pack winner. Looking for caller 40. I know we don't do birthdays, but I saw that Salman Rushdie is going to turn 79 years old.
2: Who?
0: Salman Rushdie.
1: Mm-hmm.
0: There's still people who want to kill him over his book, The Satanic Verses, and that's why he always keeps an eye out.
2: Oh.
0: Yeah, it was like last year he was attacked and lost an eye. And I didn't think that was going to go over well. Also, Jussie Smollett. Jussie Smollett, he's turning 44. He plans to throw his own surprise party and then deny he had anything to do with it.
1: Mm. Oh, boy. That killed his career.
0: And Lionel Richie turned 77. At his age, he's lucky if he can party all afternoon long.
1: I can relate.
0: Oh, and Bon Jovi says his vocal cords are fully healed and he's ready to go on tour. Haven't we been through enough already this year? With Tropical Storm Arthur and a possible earthquake on the tipping point of erupting.
2: Oh, man. I was reading about that.
0: What, Tropical Storm Arthur? Let me tell you about it. Yeah, that's our first one. It's Arthur. The first nameable tropical storm of the season is forming near Texas. I don't know. Maybe it's a full-on hurricane now. I have no idea from when I read the story. Mm. Yeah, it's the first named storm. So we're starting at the A's. Arthur. Expect to bring heavy rainfall to the south in the coming days. So I don't know if it's gotten any stronger after that.
1: Arthur.
2: This is what's playing.
0: As it makes landfall.
2: So it's going to land somewhere in between New York.
0: The moon in New York City.
1: The moon in New York City. Yeah, some way.
0: Spider rain.
1: Yeah. We'd definitely be able to see it.
0: And what's the earthquake thing? Scientists are warning that key fault lines in Southern California are now under some of the highest stress levels in the last 1,000 years.
1: 1,000 years.
0: Which means everyone's worried about a major earthquake. A new model, which I'm sure they just typed into AI, shows pressure has been building for more than 160 years along the San Andreas and San Jacinto faults, leaving the system in a, quote, critically loaded state. Which is usually us after till the beer's gone and pour whiskey.
1: Critically loaded.
3: Are you hot?
0: While this doesn't predict when an earthquake will occur, it suggests the region is increasingly vulnerable. So make sure your insurance is in order. Just in case. Mm-hmm. Make sure you got your earthquake insurance and the premium's been paid. But look at the weather.
1: Is it not gorgeous?
0: Is it not gorgeous? Yeah.
1: Look how blue that sky is. It's like a painting.
2: That's what we pay for.
1: And the sun sets.
0: Oh, it is Friday, and who do we always turn to on Friday? Tell us what's going on out there in Southern California. It's Wing with the California Love Drop. Yes. Hey, Wing.
4: Morning, guys.
1: Good morning.
0: Good morning. It's a lovely shade of orange.
4: Yes, yes. It's my
0: Ronald McDonald.
1: Oh, yeah, we love them.
4: We're getting ready this summer. We're getting a date ready for late summer. We'll be out there. I'm going to invite you guys because it's in the middle of nowhere out off of the 15th somewhere. And I'll be out there with the whole team from Antis Roofing and all the other construction guys doing some work on site to renovate the grounds. So it'll be a lot of fun. So get ready. Awesome. It's one of my favorite shirts.
0: Mm-hmm. That's one of the things that California Love Drop is up to. There's so many things that need to be done to help those in need. And so Wing and the Droplets. You guys got to be a singing group. Wing and the Droplets.
1: Oh, seriously, do let's go see them this weekend.
0: Donate blood and food. We'll work on the song, but if you want to help this movement, California Love Drop, you can go to californialovedrop.org, donate $40 or more, and you'll receive a Heidi and Frank Love Drop t-shirt that's really cool, and you can support that around and tell people about it, spread the word about California Love Drop. And on Instagram, Facebook, social media, it's at California Love Drop, so you can go back and look at all the pictures of all the events that they've done and follow them and see if you donated, where your money's going. So, Wing, what is on the agenda for this week coming up, this weekend?
4: Coming up, tomorrow we'll be in Santa Monica for the KSRC Pickleball Classic, a little fun little pickleball tournament. 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And then next Saturday night, it's the 20th annual Cheers at the Farm, supporting FLDC, the Fairplex Learning and Development Center. It will be the last year of the 20th, right? They've been doing it for 20 years before they transition to a new format. Hmm. All attendees, this is for you, Heidi. You get a commemorative wine glass.
1: Hmm.
4: Unlimited samples of wine.
0: Wow.
1: You can say less. I'm already there.
4: Cocktails, spirits.
1: That's it.
4: And lots of delicious samples of, food from the local restaurants. The FLDC has served over 120,000 students from 30 high schools in over 18 cities across LA County.
0: And that's just for wine.
1: Unlimited. Can't imagine my geometry's not going great.
4: Yeah. So
0: that was a fun prom.
4: Please go to Cheers at the Farm at Fairplex for your tickets to enjoy all of the fun music, food, spirits. And next Saturday night, where all the proceeds will support local high school students.
1: Lovely. Nice. Absolutely lovely.
0: Good stuff. Like I said, go to CaliforniaLoveDrop.org, become a droplet today, and go follow them at California Love Drop on Facebook and Instagram. Want to give us some shout outs here to people who have done exactly that. Old Carrie Binney from Costa Mesa.
1: Andrea Perez from Garden Grove.
0: Or Perez. Matthew McGovern from Redondo.
1: Chad Leach. Can't get rid of that guy from Long Beach.
0: Yeah, my God. Clinger. And then Paul Siegel from Minneapolis, Minnesota.
1: Oh, right, thanks, everybody.
0: Yeah, thank you for participating in the California Love Drop. Thank you for letting us participate here. Wing, happy Father's Day, by the way. I'm not going to see you on Sunday, so happy Father's Day.
4: Happy Father's Day to you.
0: You're one of the good ones, Wing.
2: Yeah.
4: Yes, thank you, guys.
0: Thank you.
1: Bye, Wing.
0: Let's see. Probably got a good dad on the line here for a caller 40 for Six Flags tickets. Look at that. He's still trying to win tickets for his kids, even though it's his day on Sunday.
1: Beautiful.
0: Or maybe he's getting a... Izzy?
3: Good morning. Yeah, Izzy speaking.
0: Oh.
1: Hi, Izzy.
0: Izzy, guess what?
3: I'm caller 40?
0: Yes, you're caller 40.
3: Oh, thank you. Thank you so much. I appreciate that. Happy Juneteenth.
0: Happy Juneteenth you as too. Well, Izzy. Who are you going to take with you to Six Flags?
3: My niece and my nephew.
0: But then you still have one more ticket. There's just the three of you.
3: Oh, my sister.
0: Oh, your sister is.
1: Sister. Okay.
0: Do you like roller coasters?
3: I'm sorry?
0: Do you like roller coasters?
3: I don't really like to tag along with them. They like it a lot.
0: Okay.
1: Oh, so you're just going to
3: yeah.
1: go.
3: Yeah.
0: Are you tall enough to ride the rides?
3: I'm not the tall, but I just like to enjoy the fun around to see people have fun.
0: Right.
1: Yeah.
3: To do the roller coaster. Yeah.
0: Yeah.
3: Yeah.
0: You sound like you might be a very petite
1: She's
0: lady.
1: A petite lady.
3: Oh, my God. Yeah, very good at fortune teller.
0: I'm a fortune teller.
1: He is a fortune teller.
0: I do this down at the fair. I guess people's height. But usually you're standing in front of me.
3: Thank you.
0: All right. Thank you, Izzy.
1: Thanks,
0: you stay on hold, and we'll hook you up there, sweetie.
1: You sound damn adorable.
2: She had a very interesting accent. I think that sounded like...
0: She had
2: like,
0: an accent? I didn't hear it. Did you hear it, honey?
2: It sounded like Whittier or Covina or something like that.
1: Oh, Whittier or Covina?
5: Whittier where the girls are prettier.
1: Mm-hmm. Oh,
0: yeah, I mentioned how marijuana, I guess the Supreme Court said marijuana, recreational use of marijuana is not is insufficient to prevent somebody from being able to have the right to own a firearm. A study from the University of Calgary, that's up here in Canada, Johnny.
2: Oh, yeah.
0: found that cannabis exposure causes rats to eat even when they are already full. So, talk about... You forgot you had a science project. Now we're going to get these rats stoned and feed them Cheetos.
6: Look, that's not news.
0: Rats get munchies.
1: Oh, my God.
0: That's my senior thesis. Please let me graduate. I got high and forgot about it.
1: Oh, is that due tomorrow? Oh, damn it.
7: I was going to do my thesis, and then I got high. So I got a bunch of rats, and then we got high. I fed them Cheetos. Until I got high. Until they died. Hey, yeah.
0: Oh, God.
7: But then I got high.
1: I'm in a mood. I like it.
0: Mm-hmm. I'm still debating if I like it.
1: I like it. If I like it, we're okay.
0: Because I got high. Because I got high. Because I got high. Well, now I know what I want to do. All right. Let's get some traffic first while I get high. Monday through Friday.
8: 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I say first, be born Asian. 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Got a single lane in Anaheim for a crash on the 57 north of Pascatella Avenue. CP has a two-way lane shut down where they take care of the crash, and that's causing stop-and-go traffic started back at Diamond Avenue. Got a single lane in Industry on the 60 eastbound right before the 605. Overturned Big Rig has a two-way lane blocked off there. That's a slow drive back at Santa Anita Avenue, unusual for the eastbound drive. And in Bellegarde, they're trying to find a crash down on the 710 north on near Florence Avenue. We are seeing delays already from Firestone Boulevard. In Willowbrook, got an accident in the carpool lane of the 105 west under Wilmington Avenue. That's got you back there towards Long Beach Boulevard. Finally, in San Juan Capistrano, watch for an injury crash in the fast lane on the 5 stop of Ortega Highway. Really heavy drive back at the toll road. Attention Ram owners, complete recall 67A. 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
0: Yeah, Father's Day is on Sunday, and my father unfortunately passed away with Alzheimer's disease. And when you have an experience like that, you look back on those moments that you say you might have missed. 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
1: I do have a lot of prizes to give away. I still got some Six Flags Magic Mountain tickets. We gave away our 740 tickets. And I know that Nick Carter's got another four-pack for you at 4:40 this afternoon. But I do have a couple more four-packs here. I also have Weird Al Yankovic tickets to the 37th anniversary screening of UHF with Weird Al Yankovic and a live orchestra with special guests. So it's kind of like that Wes Anderson thing, but it's going to do the live music from the movie UHF.
2: With a live orchestra.
1: Yeah, it's okay. Serious. And then I got the Wes Anderson tickets, music from all the films of Wes Anderson, July 10th, 11th, and 12th, Hollywood Bowl, also with an orchestra and special guest, Beck, Jackson Brown, and many more. So, and then the Coheed and Cambria and the Circa Survive out there at the Never Ender Festival. So, a lot of tickets to give away. And Beach Boys tickets, forgot about those. Two more pairs of that.
3: So, excellent!
1: I guess before we move on to give those tickets away, we always talk to Damon on Fridays, find out what's going on in the real estate world. Hey, Damon.
4: Hey, Heidi and Frank, how are you?
1: Good. 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And you know what we always tell you, if you're going to sell your home, go to them first. They'll give you a very competitive cash offer on the house. And they don't want you to do a damn thing to it. It's really, if you quick, easy, everybody's got a different story about why they're selling their home. But Damon's there to work with you, and you're going to walk away happy. They got great reviews on Google and Better Business Bureau. Is there, Damon, like when you see a house and there's a paint color on the outside of the house where it's like, oh, this is awesome, because that's preventing them from selling it to anybody else? Is there a paint color that kills the buy?
4: I won't say any certain color. There's a couple shocking colors, right? Like some purples or Smurf blues. Ooh. And some people love that. So I'm not knocking it. It's just not everybody's style. So, when you really customize the house for you and you alone, you might turn off some of the buyer pool.
1: Mm-hmm. Yeah, but how about inside the house? Instead of having all white walls, if you're going to get it prepared to have it be shown, it's like, do you want to go with the white walls? Or do you leave it like Heidi has accent walls of,
5: sure do. They're just gorgeous.
1: The weirdest shade of green I've ever seen.
4: Oh, green accent walls, did you say?
1: In a bedroom.
5: Oh, Damon, is it bad?
4: No, everything done tastefully is fine. There's what we do as Sellers Advantage. Obviously, everybody knows. Our goal is to buy a house, add value to it by fixing it up and updating the houses, and then turning around and selling it. So when we sell that house, we want to appeal to the biggest population possible. And so we normally do just white walls, and we just make it very generic so people are like, oh, it's white, but I can make it red if I want, or I can make it blue if I want.
5: Right.
1: Well, here's a tip for you then, Damon. Here's a tip for you, because it says a warm chocolate brown bedroom can add nearly $2,300 to a home's offer price.
4: Ooh. Whoever came up with that's crazy.
5: Chocolate brown.
1: And what was the color of green in your bedroom, Heidi? Sage green?
5: I don't remember the exact
1: sage green is the only color to rank in the top tier across every room. So you could do that. The worst color, they say, that can shave $18,000 off the value of your home is okra yellow.
5: I don't even know what that is.
4: I had to cut okra in my backyard growing up, and it seemed green to me. I don't know what okra yellow is.
1: The flowers.
5: Maybe the flowers.
4: The flowers of okra. That makes sense. Yeah.
1: So stay away from that paint, no matter how cheap it is. It's going to never shave $18,000 off the resale of that house there, Damon.
4: Yeah, so sage green kind of sounds like, baby poop green. Do they have a number for that one?
1: No, baby poop green, yeah, it's definitely down there as far as there's the diaper brown.
5: Stick with Swiss coffee.
1: The Swiss coffee. You can't go wrong.
5: Yeah, because it's not bright white. It's not white, but it's just neutral white.
1: Matte or gloss?
5: Well, it depends on the wall. You probably a semi-gloss or eggshell.
1: Eggshell or gloss?
5: Wipeable.
4: I like what Heidi's saying. It depends on the room. It depends on where you're at. Flats hide a lot of mistakes. So if your wall's not perfectly straight, you paint it with a flat paint and you don't see all the imperfections. High gloss shows all of your imperfections.
5: This is why I do a matte makeup, Damon, because it hides my imperfections. Matte finish. I think nothing glossy.
4: Yeah. We all
1: nothing
4: need
1: straight
4: matte
1: on
4: makeup.
1: That face. I have to mat my vision just to look at it. Damon.
5: Well, if I was a house, Damon would buy me as is, Frank, and that's all.
1: Oh my God, you are a fixer-upper.
4: No, I couldn't afford Heidi. There's nothing to fix up. You're perfect the way you are.
1: But she's very easy to close. She's easy.
5: A bottle of wine, you know.
1: Damon, thank you so much. If you're going to like think about selling your home anytime soon, give Damon a call, 888-302-AS-IS, and also the website sellersadvantage.com. Have fun this weekend. Happy Father's Day, Damon.
5: Happy Father's Day, Damon.
4: Thank you very much. Grandpa. Happy Father's Day to all the dads out there. Have a great weekend. Yeah.
1: Thank you.
4: Bye.
1: Okay, so now that I have all those prizes, let's give them away. You want to do the pop quiz real quick?
5: Oh, I thought you forgot.
1: Because it's like 8:11. We're 9 o'clock. It's going to be, you know, stay or go and stuff. So it's like we got to get to the pop quiz, right?
5: Mm-hmm.
1: Okay. Get out the Wheel of Doom. I have reworked the slices of pie on the wheel. There's 8 slices there. Each one has been dedicated to a punishment.
5: Is there actual pie?
1: On the no. Let's
5: damn
1: see.
5: It.
1: What's on this list? You got there is an ice cold beer, so you know there is something good on the wheel. Mm-hmm. There is the expired water; it's still on there, even though it did cause Johnny to get anal leakage unexpectedly. Mm-hmm. There are grasshoppers on there, Bean Boozle, you know, old staples on there. The mega sour chili balls, the salt candy, tuna jerky. And extreme sour pickle juicers, okay? 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
0: You hear that, Carlos Mencia?
1: Oh, I know.
5: I did see that.
1: He's not only stealing jokes from comedians, he's stealing from all of us by not paying his taxes.
5: Carlos.
1: God.
5: He'll probably just blame a financial advisor, you know? Be like, my guy said I'm good.
1: Mm-hmm.
5: And Carlos is doing his own taxes? Probably not.
0: It wasn't wasn't even his money. It was Joe Rogan's money.
1: So yeah, right. Yeah.
5: Carlos.
1: And I think Carlos is really Jewish and an accountant. So I think, I mean, his whole thing here is just, you know, stinky.
5: Ironic.
0: Should have called Jeff and Lindsay.
1: Okay. Yeah, call Jeff and Lindsay, Carlos. And figure that out. All right. So let's get to it. Our first contestant is Marissa. Hello, Marissa.
2: Good morning. Happy Friday.
1: Maybe you'll win today.
2: Maybe.
1: And you get a choice of whoever you would like to be your partner. They're going to help you possibly win if they answer the question that you miss.
2: How about Johnny?
1: Oh, you really don't want to win, do you? All right, here we go, Marissa.
2: Okay.
1: You get first shot at this. 164 years ago, in 1862... this practice was outlawed in U.S. territories.
2: I don't know. Witchcraft.
1: Witchcraft. Witchcraft.
0: I think that would be slavery.
1: It was slavery. Because it is Juneteenth. June 19th. It's a whole thing.
2: Thank you, Johnny.
0: You're welcome, Marissa.
2: Could I get Beach Boys?
1: You want some Beach Boys? I'll give you some Beach Boys.
2: Thank you.
1: Stay cold. Surprise, surprise, you're the whitest kid that I have.
0: Witchcraft.
1: Witchcraft.
5: Wow.
1: Okay.
6: At least she said something.
5: She said something.
1: At least she did say something.
6: In the game. Yep.
1: That's the rule. Stayed if you don't know, you got to say something or you forfeit your prize. Mm-hmm. You have to guess something. Say something. Hello, Paul.
7: Yes.
1: Yes. Yeah. Paul, it's time for you to choose a partner. You can't pick Johnny.
7: I want to take Frank because I'm going to give him a Karen after this.
1: Give me a Karen?
7: Oh. Yeah. This guy's complete. I got something you sent for me a couple weeks ago after I exposed myself to your crew. And that box of crap was you sent me a dead vegan bovine. And my sister stole it. And I think my sister, Lisa Utrenka, is but you know. In Ventura.
5: I'm struggling to understand, and I don't know if it's me. Am I having a stroke?
1: Yeah, you might want to go to Dignity Health.
5: I'm going to. Give me that address again.
1: I sent you a dead vegan bovine?
7: Yeah.
0: Vegan jerky?
1: Oh, so it's it was the vegan jerky.
7: Yeah, the beef jerky. Come on.
1: Oh, yeah, the beef jerky. You didn't like it?
7: Oh, I don't know. My sister stole it. Oh,
1: okay. Well, I'll send you more, even more, if you some for your sister and some for you if you get your question correct.
5: Enough for the whole family.
1: You're picking me, and it's a multiple choice question, okay?
7: Okay.
1: 116 years ago, in 1910, Father's Day was celebrated for the first time in this state. Was it A, Washington? Was it B, Virginia? Or was it C, Kentucky?
7: Virginia.
1: It was Washington. Spokane, Washington was where they first celebrated. I'm sorry, no jerky for you. Yeah, it wasn't Virginia. I thought, yeah, that was like, did you guys think Virginia?
0: I was thinking Virginia. Because
1: it seems like, it, you know, one of the colonies.
0: Yeah.
1: Not all the way out in Washington for Father's Day to finally happen. And Kentucky, that was the first place to celebrate Brother Father's Day.
5: Right, that's different.
1: Yeah.
5: That's different.
1: Yeah.
0: Yeah, and Uncle Grandpa.
5: Yeah.
1: So. Oh, spin the damn wheel.
0: Right, here we go.
5: Really hard, Johnny. Let's
1: multiple
5: go.
1: Multiple choice questions.
5: Like you
1: easy.
5: Mean.
1: What do we get?
0: Three.
5: Number three.
0: No, five.
5: No, number five.
1: Wait, is it five or three?
5: It's five.
1: All right. Bean Boozle.
0: No. The classic.
1: The old classic. I don't really mind these that much anymore. I think
5: something's wrong with you.
1: Oh, stinky socks. My favorite.
5: The kid never loses. I don't know what it is. I
1: guess I'll lose if it's Tutti Frutti.
5: Look.
1: It's Tutti Frutti.
0: Oh, I'm sorry.
5: I'm sorry, Frank. Sorry about that.
0: It's not your day. It's all right.
5: Listen, it happens, you know?
0: Try and choke it down. It's okay.
6: Massage your throat.
1: Mm-hmm. Mm-hmm. I was wanting stinky socks so bad, I could do some of that.
0: Tip back an MGD. That'll you know, help.
5: Wash it down. Back to balance and everything out.
0: Yes.
1: Sweet and savory. Mm-hmm. All right, Joe's next. Hello, Joe.
8: Hi, guys.
1: Hi, Joe. All right. You got to get that round. Hey, Joe.
6: I was just thinking about that. I got a list.
1: Jimi Hendrix.
5: Mm-hmm.
6: That mm-hmm. Andy?
8: Never heard it.
1: I'm getting Andy from Andy Griffith's show.
5: Yeah.
1: Andy? All right, Joe, this is your... Oh, who do you want to be your partner first? I forgot.
8: Heidi, I need you to lock in for me.
5: I'm locked, baby. Locked and loaded.
1: 48 years ago, in 1978, this cartoon cat debuted.
8: Tom and Jerry?
1: No. Heidi.
5: Cartoon cat, Sylvester.
0: Oh my God! No.
8: Oh my God!
5: Garfield. Yeah, that was to be like emo. That was my second choice.
1: You said Tom and Tom and Jerry.
8: Huh? I just have an accent.
5: I said Garfield. I don't know what y'all heard.
1: Yeah, Garfield.
8: Frankie, handsome devil, please give me some Magic Mountain tickets so I can take my kid.
1: Joe, I can't do that. I mean, Jesus Christ, you missed the question.
8: Oh, come on. You can do whatever you want. You're the ticket king.
1: I know, but call me on Monday. If I did that, then everyone else would be pissed off that they you basically got to cheat. You know, as much as I like you.
8: Hey, you make the rules.
1: I know. I got to stick to the rules or else there's no rules. You know what I'm saying? I'm the king. I'm the king because I got all the tickets. The kings got to have, the kings have to rule.
0: We got stuff to do.
6: Joe's trying to convince the king of what to do here. The king said no, Joe.
5: I bought a whole brand new thing. Just opened it. I just opened this.
6: What's that little spinner on there?
1: It tells you which bean to pick. As opposed to her shaking it up, you got to spin the wheel and see.
5: Okay,
1: beans.
5: I'll spin the wheel.
0: Version.
5: There's a new one in here too, rotten egg, I don't know.
1: Ooh,
5: rotten egg or birthday cake. Oh.
1: What'd you get?
5: Rotten egg or birthday cake.
1: Oh, it landed on the... All right. That's just how... Rotten egg is just the worst.
5: Dad, I know you never said I love you, and you never told me you were proud of me, you know, when you were alive, but this would be great if this was birthday cake. Just putting it out there. Happy Father's Day.
1: Even in death.
5: Funny guys. That guy. Oh, that's terrible.
6: Oh, God.
5: Oh, boy. I can't.
1: You have to.
5: Frank,
1: I choked down that Tutti Frutti. Come on now. What? I choked down that Tutti Frutti. You can choke. I wanted sticky socks.
6: Just wash down with the MGD now.
1: You got a beer in there? Don't you have a little cooler in there? Nothing?
9: I don't.
1: Get
9: I haven't
1: got
9: one.
1: Little cooler.
9: I'm too afraid it'll make noise.
1: You should, no, just a cooler doesn't make noise. Sit on a Yeti and...
0: Hey.
9: Wouldn't be the first time I dated that wild-looking chick in college. Wow.
1: That's what your wife does every night.
9: Getting in that squatch.
1: Sitting on a Yeti.
9: Oh, that's so bad. Rotten egg, it's so bad.
1: Did you just swallow it like a pill because you couldn't take it anymore?
9: Well, no, I got it down.
1: It's still stuck in your teeth a little bit. Can't you feel it?
9: Yeah. A rotten egg and a cup of coffee. What a fantastic combination.
1: Pick it out with your tongue. Get up in there. All right. Did we talk to Chris already?
6: No, I don't believe
2: No.
1: Oh, hey, Chris.
2: Oh. Hi.
1: All right, well, we got time for
2: another
1: question.
2: I'm so excited.
1: All right, you can't pick Heidi, you can't pick Johnny, and you can't pick me, so you got Renee, Emo, or Jordan on the board. Who do you want to be your partner?
2: Let's go with Jordan. Jordan, come on.
6: All right, Chris.
1: 24 years ago in 2002, Marilyn Manson got off with only a $4,000 fine after pleading no contest to rubbing his genitalia on a security guard. On what part of the security guard did he rub his genitalia?
2: On the other person's genitalia?
1: Ooh, slap genitalia is what
0: that's good answer.
1: No, Jordan.
6: That was on his head.
1: More specific.
6: He was on his bald head.
1: On his bald head. Yes, even worse. You won.
9: Frank, can you not say got off? I just think you got to reword that a little bit at the
1: he
9: top.
1: He got off. There's no comma there. I think I added a comma.
9: Oh, that's what it is. Okay.
1: All right, you won,
2: Frank,
1: Chris. What do you want?
2: Please let me plead my case. Last time I went to Six Flags, I ruined an iPhone. It got cracked and flew off the roller coaster. I would love to redeem myself. I would love, love, love to if you would give me Six Flags tickets.
1: Hmm. Did you ever get your phone back or if it flew off the roller coaster?
2: You know what's funny? I used the Find My Location and it still buzzed off. So I went at night trying to find it, then I found it moving, and then once I finally went the next day, the entire front screen was cracked. I had to get a whole new phone, and I just want to redeem myself because that made the whole time.
1: Well, if you keep going back to Six Flags every day, it sounds like you got a season pass.
2: That's probably true. But I would love it.
1: All right, I'll give you a 4-pack.
6: She's pleading her
2: case. You're amazing.
1: She did get the question right. Or you did, Jordan. You won it for
2: you
1: her.
2: You did, Jordan. Thank you so much.
1: Stay on hold, Chris. All right, two questions remain, but I think we're running slow on time. So we'll get a quick look at traffic. Come right back. Finish up the pop quiz. 818-955-2955. We're out of here, Frank. Let's celebrate.
10: If girls in Whittier are prettier and girls in Irvine are fine, are girls in Culver City not so nice? Aki Kitty, I'm here with the reach. I've got the response by Citadel Outlets. Got the signal in industry on the 60 eastbound right before the 605. Grass Air's got a big rig lying on its side. Two rail lanes are blocked off. You're going to hit the brakes at Rosebead Boulevard. Real crawl there. Also got a signal in Anaheim for an industry crash on the 57 northbound past Catella Avenue. Still have the two rail lanes shut down for that cleanup. The 57 northbound backing up towards Orangewood Avenue. And also in Anaheim, got a crash on the 91 west by right on Magnolia Avenue. Vehicles in the carpooling wait for help to get to the right-hand shoulder. You're going to see delays at Harbor Boulevard. In Orange, watch for a vehicle stalled on the 55 south, but right before the 22. Stalled in the right-hand lane. They're still trying to get to the right-hand shoulder. Stay towards the left for now. 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

0: Party of Frank show. It's time to finish the pop quiz. Still two questions remaining. And there we have Renee and Emo still on the board. So as far as prizes, I still got some floaters for Six Flags tickets. I have Weird Al Yankovic. Come on, it's going to be a good show. I got the Beach Boys and the Never Ender Festival and Wes Anderson, the music from Wes Anderson films at the Hollywood Bowl. So, yeah, win these tickets, give them to your dad, you know? They might want to check it out, get him out, like, provide the tickets for a date night with good old mom, which could lead to something else for good old dad, another sibling for you. Who knows? All right, who's left to play? Trevor's been on hold a while. Hey, Trevor.
1: Hey, how you doing, Frank?
0: Good.
1: I'm really trying to, I really want those Six Flags tickets
0: I know
1: for
0: you
1: me
0: do.
1: And my kids.
0: You keep calling, and you can't seem to win. Is it because you're picking the wrong partner?
1: Obviously. That, and I just can't get through for caller 40. I was like 31 and 39 one time.
0: Oh, oh so man. Close. Oh, so now you're going to try the quiz. So who do you want to be your partner? Do you want it to be Renee or Emo?
1: I'm going to go Renee on this one.
2: Oh, well, that's why you keep losing.
0: No wonder you don't want to win.
2: Whatever, Trevor.
0: Okay.
2: All right, let's do it.
0: Oh, I think you might know this, Renee.
2: Okay. Let's see.
0: And you might know it too, Trevor. Here we go. 13 years ago, in 2013, this Sopranos star died of a massive heart attack in Italy, and he was 51 years old.
1: John Gotti. I don't know.
0: John Gotti. No, it's not John Gotti. But at least he did say something.
2: No, that was James Gandolfini.
0: You got the Magic Mountain tickets.
1: Oh, thank you so much. You guys are awesome.
0: Congratulations. Stay on hold, and we'll get all your information so you can get those tickets sent to you.
2: Or did I say his last name right? Gandolfini?
0: Yeah, you did.
2: Yeah, okay, cool.
0: You got it right.
3: No, sorry, you didn't say it right, so he's going to lose the tickets.
0: Yeah, see that? Trevor kept calling back because he couldn't get the questions right. If I'd have given the tickets to the other guy just for begging for him, Trevor would be like, wait, what?
3: Uh-huh.
0: Mm-hmm.
3: Uh-huh.
0: Never lived it down.
3: You're absolutely right.
0: I don't want my legacy to go down like that.
3: Right. Yeah.
0: I'm a king, but I'm fair.
3: Yeah. Matter of fact, we're going to hold a parade for you. We're going to call it King's Day.
0: All right.
3: We're going to hold a King's Day
0: parade.
3: Sweet.
0: Yeah. How about just one king? Not no more. Just Ticket King only. How about that?
4: Ticket King
0: parade only.
4: For one.
0: Ticket King only. Something like that. Get everybody on board. All right, Stacey?
5: Yes. Hello, everybody. Good morning.
0: Morning. It's you and Emo. You're paired together.
4: Woo.
5: All right, let's go, Emo.
4: All right.
0: Okay. 10 years ago in 2016, Star Trek star Anton Yelchin was killed in a freak accident in his driveway. Describe what happened in the freak accident.
5: Got ran over by his family member?
0: Got run over by a family member. No. Emo.
4: Was that Foley wrong? Or
0: it did involve an automobile.
4: Okay. Was he working on his car underneath it? And then that somehow ran him over?
0: He was in his driveway and his car, I guess he didn't put like it in park or emergency brake, and his Jeep rolled back and pinned him against a pillar. Pillars at the end of driveways.
3: I think he was getting his mail.
0: He went out to get the mail, like stopped the car, got out to get the mail, and the car rolled back into him and crushed him against a pillar. Sorry,
4: Stacey.
0: And Anton. I do, I was like, this is one of that freak accident.
3: Yeah. Great actor, too. I don't even know if it had anything to do with him not putting the parking brake on. I think there was like a recall on.
6: It was a Jeep, I think.
3: It was a recall.
0: Oh, really?
3: Jeep.
6: Uh-huh.
3: Yeah, and it ended up crushing him.
0: Should have called Sweet Jam.
6: Seriously.
3: Yeah, and then he got beamed up to the sky.
0: All right, I still got all these damn tickets to give away. Oh, I mentioned earlier how the guy did a study on rats and marijuana, and turns out, yes, rats get munchies too.
6: Mm-hmm.
0: Turns out, yes, marijuana has that effect. It turns off like whatever, like if you're, even if they're full, they say it's like it changes your reward mechanism in your brain to like actually want the reward of food, whatever that gives you.
7: Oh, we're talking rewards and punishments.

0: All right, as soon as she's done taking that information, I'll have her chomp that down for you. But speaking of chomping stuff down, and the king of fast food.
1: Burger King?
0: No.
1: Oh.
0: No, this is like when you say your favorite fast food restaurant, and it's a survey of so many people.
1: Oh.
0: And they do it every year. And this particular spot has been the reigning king for the last 11 years. So over a decade now, this has been the number one fast food spot. So what is it?
2: I think I know what it is.
0: What?
2: Chick-fil-A.
0: Chick-fil-A!
1: Oh, that's right.
0: Mm-hmm. Still ever been? How do you do Chick-fil-A?
3: Mm-mm.
0: You refuse? Oh, watch you go. Correct. You'll go straight. Oh, just to go again.
3: Well, I won't. Yeah. So it's fine. I'm fine.
0: Just to go again, you'll go straight.
3: I don't want to.
0: That chicken's good, though.
3: Yeah, I know.
0: Mm. I got me had some in there the other day. It's oh, like yeah. It's a whole box of like nuggets or something. Yeah.
3: You know, I don't need more food that I like. You know, yeah. I'm trying to like less food. Like so food good. Less.
2: You just that's try. The goal. You can just try it, right? Can you imagine if you didn't try being a lesbian once?
0: Yeah.
3: Oh.
2: You know what I mean?
3: Oh.
2: Changed your life.
3: So I should just eat it once and just see what I think?
0: Just exactly. Once. Maybe you eat it once, you go straight.
2: They changed their ways. That was like 10 years ago. You know?
0: Hey, they're still closed on Sunday. If they're going to change your ways, change that first.
2: Mm-hmm. You think?
0: Yeah. Mm-hmm.
2: I think that makes it more special. I think when you think about it and you're like, oh, we'll get Chick-fil-A tomorrow. And it's like a Saturday. And you're like, well, they're not open tomorrow. Oh, well, then we got to go now. There's an urgency created.
0: I usually pull in. I'm like, wow, no line. Oh. And then I'm like, I'm pissed off.
1: Yeah. I'm mad.
3: I got to tell you what I'm craving so bad right now. I'm craving Del Taco in the worst way because I have it at least once a week. Yeah. But they don't have it in Oregon. And so usually once a week as a treat, like that's really the only fast food I'm really good.
0: I hope Del Taco brings stuff by today for Stay or Go. Are they doing it?
3: I am, because I've been up here, this is my third week.
0: Caller.
1: It could still happen.
3: Jonesing. Like in a bad way. It's like the
0: It'd
3: only
0: be
3: thing
0: so
3: I've
0: great
3: craving.
0: To have Del Taco here and we're just.
3: I would be so pissed off, God. Right?
0: This is so delicious.
3: Oh. Soft chicken taco.
0: Somebody send us Del Taco.
3: Beer battered fish taco.
0: Yeah.
3: With a lime wedge.
0: She likes the beer battered fish.
3: Mm. And I like the chicken soft taco and the big fat taco.
0: The big fat taco. Oh,
3: it's really like.
2: We knew that.
3: I'm thinking about making a real quick trip back here just so I can have some Del Taco. I'm not kidding. I'm like, I'm going to just do a real quick trip.
0: You probably still have a big fat taco.
3: Check on the house. It's not the same, Frank. It's not the same.
0: Not the same?
3: It's a different sauce. It's a different sauce. It's the sauce I'm craving.
0: Yeah.
1: Put some Diablo on that.
2: That's the 2 for $6 deal.
3: Oh, Danny! Again, we could not sit next to each other in school because we would fail miserably. Constant detention.
0: Well, there's going to be a pop quiz on this later, so hopefully you guys are taking notes and not talking. Yes, Chick-fil-A was the king of fast food for nigh on 11-year run. But it got knocked off this year from its coveted spot in favor of... What do you think took it over? It was Jersey Mike's.
1: That's fast food?
0: Yeah.
3: But yeah,
1: I guess they do deliver.
3: You get it pretty quickly.
0: Jersey Mike's. Has become America's favorite fast food restaurant. Most respondents voted for that chain because they were nervous about getting on the bad side of someone named Jersey Mike.
3: Yeah. You don't want to piss off Jersey Mike. He'll rip your throat out.
0: The chick fella. Got nothing on Jersey Mike.
3: Jersey Mike's open on Sundays.
0: Yeah, this is according to the American Customer Satisfaction Index. Jersey Mike's edged Chick-fil-A out by 1 point.
3: Oh, they're edging now. How gay is that, Chick-fil-A?
0: After
3: getting edged by Jersey Mike.
0: Edging is not gay. It's not gay at all. You're thinking of something else when you're thinking what edging is.
2: Yeah.
0: Edging is just getting close and stomping.
3: I know. They were doing it together. Yeah. You see, that's gay.
0: But it's a chick.
2: Yeah, Mike wasn't docking
0: it. It's Jersey Mike and a chick.
2: Yeah.
0: It's not gay at all.
2: Yeah, uh-huh.
3: I think you only eat male chickens. You don't eat the female chickens.
0: That's not true.
3: The female chickens lay eggs. You want to keep those guys around. You eat male chickens. Mm-hmm.
0: Well, so you think it's like cows where you don't eat dairy cows? There's beef cows and dairy cows, and you never eat a dairy cow?
3: Yeah, you don't eat a dairy cow. You need the dairy cow for the dairy.
0: You can eat a dairy cow.
3: How dairy?
0: I saw it in my diary.

0: That's what that, Johnny writes. That, dear Derry, that doesn't look right.
1: Yeah.
2: What's wrong with that? It looks wrong.
0: It is wrong. It is wrong.
3: 100% correct.
1: No, he just writes in it basically a food log every time he has milk and cheese. It's like, no, that's your diary, you idiot. Yeah. Not your dairy log.
0: Dear
1: is it, dairy. Is dairy log an oxymoron? Because once you have dairy, there's no logs at all.
3: Yeah, there's no logs. Right. Yeah, none at all.
0: It's more of just a history.
1: All right, what happened? You know. Did we only eat male chickens?
4: No, we eat both.
1: There you go.
4: Yeah, we definitely eat both. Males, they call them broilers when they're specifically like the eating kind of chicken. But both sexes, male broilers are slightly bigger, while the females have more breast meat.
3: Yay.
4: Yeah. But both are used for food.
3: Yeah. Nice chick.
1: Yeah, so Jersey Mike's, followed by Chick-fil-A. Followed by Jimmy John's.
2: I've never had that.
3: Sandwiches.
4: Yeah, same.
2: Oh, okay, yeah, I never had that.
1: Followed by Panda Express. Okay. Orange chicken's really keeping them in the game.
4: It really is.
1: Followed by KFC, followed by Papa John's.
3: Really?
1: Then Pizza Hut, Domino's, Raising Cane's, Starbucks, Subway, Burger King, Culver's, Dunkin', and Little Caesars. That's how the top 15 go.
2: That looks kind of
1: quite a mix.
3: Wait, McDonald's isn't in the top 15?
2: That's a little weird.
1: You have to point that out.
3: Because I love McDonald's.
1: Okay. Yeah. Okay. As long as you had good save.
3: Yeah. It surprised me. Looks like I got 10,000 points ready to burn right now on my McDonald's.
1: What's 10,000 points get you on the McDonald's app?
3: Oh, I can get a nice Happy Meal.
0: But between your Marlboro miles and your McDonald's points,
1: your house is furnishing itself.
3: I got 100,000 Marlboro points. I'm just waiting. Yeah.
0: My brother would bow down to you.
3: Yeah.
1: Yeah. A couple more points, he gets the front porch.
3: Anybody need some AirPods? I can get some AirPods right now.
1: But as far as like the top chicken spots, Chick-fil-A, obviously, in this list is still number one, followed by KFC, Raising Cane's, Wingstop, and Popeyes.
3: Wow.
1: Top four sandwich spots, Jersey Mike's, Jimmy John's, Subway, and Arby's.
2: Oh.
1: Top four pizza spots, Papa John's, Pizza Hut, Domino's, Little Caesars. Top five burger spots, Burger King, Culver's, Sonic, Wendy's, and Five Guys.
2: Nice. Oh, I do love Five Guys, yeah.
1: Mm-hmm. And now it's not on there.
3: I can't say I've never had Five Guys.
1: But your mom has.
2: I like Habit Burger, though, too. And that's not, Habit's that didn't great. Make any lifts. Yeah. That's weird.
3: And Fat Burger.
2: Mm. I'm starring now.
3: I know.
1: I went to Habit Burger and ordered a burger, and they had none.
2: None. Frank Kramer.
4: Habit. Got it.
0: Mm-hmm. Uh-huh. I'm the Catholic, burn. That one's a good one. It's
1: Saturday's Sunday's Father's Day. So it's a stupid dad joke. Went to Habit Burger and they had none. Full service restaurants. Longhorn Steakhouse, followed by Texas Roadhouse, Olive Garden, Applebee's, Chili's, Cracker Barrel, Golden Corral.
2: Mmm.
1: Yeah.
2: Haven't been to any of those in quite a while.
1: Why not?
2: Well, because my grandma died, you know. Once grandmas die, you really don't go to Golden Corral anymore.
1: Yeah, pretty
2: much. I don't
1: know
2: why.
1: That's what.
2: You want to go to Golden Corral.
1: Hey, a bunch of places are doing freebies on Father's Day. Chipotle, Golden Corral, Marco's Pizza, and Coffee Bean and Tea Leaf are doing things for specials for Father's Day. So if you want to look for those. Take care of Dad. Also, Wendy's was not in there, right? The burger place is top five. And a woman in Ohio named Jennifer scored a year's worth of free Dave's single burgers after taking first place in a Wendy's mascot lookalike contest. How sad.
2: Wait, Wendy's considered a mascot?
1: Oh, yeah. Yeah, you know the Wendy's logo. Pop up the logo. It's obviously.
2: Well, yeah, I know, but if I'm a girl, I don't want to be considered a mascot.
1: See, that's the Wendy's mascot. It was based on Dave's daughter, who was named Wendy, and there's a picture of when she was a girl, what this is based on.
2: Yeah.
3: Buzz, your girlfriend. Woof.
2: Woof.
1: So, and then Wendy, as a grown woman, attended this Wendy lookalike contest, and so she was there to award the girl a single Dave single burgers for an entire year. And there's I think it's more of a group photo. The one that number,
2: she's hot now.
1: Number like, five.
2: Red hair.
1: The one right in the middle, right next to Wendy, is the winner of the Wendy's lookalike contest. The other two, one of them looks like Marianne. Yeah.
2: And one looks like she should be in The Wizard of Oz. She's Dorothy.
1: Yeah. Maybe I'm thinking that. That's Dorothy, not Marianne. Yeah,
2: yeah, yeah. Yeah.
1: Uh-huh. Yeah, I think the one that won because of the socks. Like, she went all
2: where's,
1: out.
2: Where's Waldo, by the way?
1: Mm-hmm. Yeah, she had the striped socks.
2: Mm-hmm.
3: One looks confused.
2: Yeah, no, yeah, one. Like, yeah, number confused. One is like, what are
3: they were
2: we
3: like,
2: doing?
3: Smile. And she's like, what? I'll smile.
1: That's just being a redhead.
3: Why are we smiling?
1: That's as good as it could get.
2: Oh, the sun. Can we hurry up and get this picture? I'm the sun. I'm frying.
3: So, we're all burning. We're all burning.
2: Did you get it? I gotta go inside.
1: Jennifer said, winning the competition is so fun and so amazing because typically redheads weren't celebrated back in the day. No, they were burned as witches. And now I'm celebrating my differences and I won a prize for it. Yay. Yeah, one of the contest judges was Wendy Thomas herself, the daughter of Dave. The real inspiration for Wendy. How nice. Yeah,
3: she's a lot cuter now.
2: The other, yeah, she is.
1: Well, yeah, she grew into herself. She was hideous as a child.
2: Bud, your girlfriend. Wolf.
1: Oh, I mentioned Papa John's. Papa John's was in there in the top 15 of fast food restaurants. Papa John's is spying on your fridge and know when you're most vulnerable to ordering pizza. Yes, as far as like data being currency and people sharing data, and there's always like the privacy things. They go, did you read this terms of agreement? And like can they share it or not? Mm-hmm. And there's certain like laws in California about that when you go to a website or whatever. Well, Papa John's figured it out. They recently partnered with NBC Universal and Instacart to collect data on when various people might be out of groceries and may be more vulnerable to ordering pizza. So Instacart, basically, would say what day of the week people usually order a restock. Then the days leading up to that day, Papa John's would serve those people ads during Peacock and NBC Universal streaming content.
2: Oh, wow.
1: The ad would even say, light on groceries? Or empty fridge? And then a QR code to their app or website. I mean, you may have already seen them. Campaign launched a month ago. So they haven't said if it's working or not, but if it seems like it would, you have no groceries and a pizza ad comes on.
2: Oh, my God.
1: And it's targeting you and it knows you have no groceries. Is that good tech?
3: It's
1: like it knows
2: I need
1: to eat.
2: It's downright evil.
3: Yeah.
2: It's downright evil.
3: Just don't, you know, don't abuse it, right? Or abuse yourself.
1: Yeah, as far as bad tech, a police department fired a RoboCop.
3: Oh.
1: Cost him $128,000 against his robot cop after it failed to catch a criminal or issue any tickets. It was just like, all right, I'll let you go. Up with a warning.
2: Cool, RoboCop.
1: Yeah, not like the RoboCop that was like killing everyone.
3: Heidi, didn't you do a good RoboCop impression?
1: Oh, yeah. With your face. Yeah. You look exactly like RoboCop.
2: Oh, this guy.
1: Oh, my God, yes. If they ever do a reboot, RoboCop's daughter, the daughter, Robo-daughter. If they ever do a Robo-Fazolian Isle. Dubbot,
2: Hollywood, you're sleeping on me.
1: Dubbot was equipped with a... Yeah. I've never seen Hollywood take more sleep aids.
2: Well, they could have me, but they're choosing not to. That's their loss and your win.
1: Wake up, Hollywood.
2: It's your win.
1: But I love propofol. Dubbot was equipped with a 360-degree camera and an emergency call button capable of connecting people with an actual officer, and it was dispatched to a few places, like parking structure, to keep an eye out for problems. But a year later, and they had to fire it because it was useless. It did not lead to any arrests, criminal cases, or tickets. Maybe there was no crime.
2: Yeah, I mean,
1: maybe the presence of Dubbot freaked people out. They actually straightened up.
2: All right, let's get out of here. That thing is creeping me out.
1: Mm-hmm. So...
2: I was going to break into that car, but I'm scared to now. Let's go.
1: But they're out there, robot cops. Mm. But go ahead and commit crimes anyway, because they don't get tickets. This is the trash can. All right, is it time for traffic? And then at the top of the hour, 9 o'clock, it is time for Should I Stay or Should I Go? You decide if a band has what it takes to stay in the music business. Last week, we had that Pearl on, and she was a complete sweep as far as stays go, and had like a 90% online, and she had a show with the Roxy, which is a huge success. If you didn't follow her, at Pearl Official, I think was her Instagram. Mm-hmm. Yeah, she's a looker.
2: She was great.
1: And she doesn't wear much clothing on stage. Mm. Yeah. Proud of that body of hers.
3: Mm-hmm.
1: So,
2: Swing.
1: Go give her a follow and tag us in it. Let her know that you heard her on the show. But hopefully this next artist we have is the same. Great and partially naked. But we'll find out when we come back. We're Heidi and Frank.

0: happy Father's Day to all the dads, the stepdads, and the moms who had to be the dads. 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Got a solid in Anaheim on the 57 north of Pascatella Avenue. Injury crash knocked down a light pole, so the True Orleans is still closed for that crash. 57 north on South Buffalo Orangewood Avenue. Now we have a solid in Anaheim on the 91 westbound at Magnolia Avenue. That crash has got two True Orleans blocked off as well. The 91 westbound backing up towards Harbor Boulevard. And we do have the solid in Industry on the 60 eastbound or the 605. This is the overturned Digby. They got the True Orleans blocked off there as well. The 60 eastbound backing up towards Rosemead Boulevard. In Baldwin Park, had a vehicle stalled out on the 10 eastbound for the 605. I made it into the center divider, but it's still kind of still coming away from Garvey Avenue. Escape the city at the all-new Hard Rock Casino Tejon. 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
1: 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We have already talked about the first match of the tournament today, Team USA versus Australia, kicking off at noon. But the second game of the day is also gearing up to be an exciting matchup between Scotland and Morocco. Scotland at the top of their leaderboard for Group C, coming off their opening game victory over Haiti. However, Morocco showed resilience in the opening match tie with Brazil and come into this game favored to win with a near 60% probability. But like we've witnessed in this tournament so far, anything can happen in any given match. 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

0: 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Medi-Cal renewals happen every year. 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Now, this is a segment of the show where you, the audience, decide the fate of an up-and-coming talent. Do they have what it takes to become a big and famous rock star? And pack their bags, move back home with mom and dad, and start working on what they call Plan B.
1: Should I stay or should I go?
0: One breath. The band we have today, it's not a two-piece, apparently, but we got Jeff Lee. He builds custom guitars and has been playing in Southern California for more than 25 years. That's the bio. That's all of it right there.
2: Mm-hmm. Short and sweet.
0: Jeff is guitars, bass, and backing vocals. And Jake King is throat and drums. I'm hoping throat means singer. All right. Jeff?
3: Yes.
0: Is that what that means, throat? Does that mean he's a singer? Is he one of those like throttle, like guttural throttle, like Mongolian singers?
3: Yeah, throat is taken from back in the day, listening to some Australian albums and stuff like that. They said throat for Angry Anderson of the fame. So, Yes, he used that, so I'm using it too.
0: And I'm looking at your publicity photo you got up. I'm guessing that is like maybe like taken in the 1980s?
3: And that is my daughter and I at SeaWorld. Actually, one of those little quarter or dollar phone little picture booths. Mm-hmm. So since it's Father's Day, I wanted to put that picture on there.
0: Awesome.
2: Oh, that's so sweet. And you're a handsome man.
0: What year was that? Was that right? Like 1987?
3: I couldn't tell you.
0: Oh.
2: Well, how old is she now?
0: Because I was basing on your looks.
3: She's in her 30s now, so it's been quite a while.
2: Right.
4: Yeah,
2: right,
4: yeah, yeah. Yeah. She's in her 30s. Late 80s.
0: Because you look like 1987 Toby Keith. You know, in that weird, it was like, I see Toby Keith in his face.
2: Nailed it.
4: Hint of a mullet peeking out back
3: there. Yeah, the goatee and the mullet.
0: Oh, yeah.
2: Yes.
0: Definitely. Yeah, the wood paneling, yes. Actually, not wood paneling.
3: We're digging that look, though.
0: Oh, yeah. And you got, you're a handsome guy, but that's 30 years old. So it says here you make custom guitars?
3: I do. I own Jeff Lee Custom Guitars. I make custom guitars for stars.
0: Oh, really? Okay. Anybody we might know?
3: Ethan Brosh is probably one of the most famous ones that I've done. Some people know him, some people don't. But he plays with Michael Sweet. He also plays with his own band, toured with Yngwie Malmsteen. And then there's also various other musicians who are fantastic players, but just haven't got the luck to get signed yet, like me.
0: And so you've been making guitars for you watched other people this whole time for the last 25 years take your guitars and make it. And you've been waiting patiently in the wings with your sandpaper and your guitar strings randomly in a bag over the corner.
3: That's right. I do them all from hand. I don't do any CNC. It's all custom made in the shop.
2: Wow.
0: And so that's what you do in the meantime. So you want to find out right now if basically custom guitar making is your calling or if you need to take one of those guitars to the center stage under a spotlight and become a superstar. That's what's happening right now, okay?
3: Yeah, fantastic.
0: All right. You sent us two songs, and now it's your choice of what song you'd like to start out with because that's the song that people will call up, 818-955-2955, and they will judge stay or go based on if they like it. They'll say stay. They say, they'll say go. And it's very important the song you start out with because hopefully you want to get as many stays as you can, obviously. But if you do get a go, we take 30 seconds off the second song. That's how we regulate, you know, because I know a lot of people want to hear the second song. You might have made the wrong choice, so we'll give you a shot. But if you get a lot of goes in that first song, 30 seconds will be chopped for every single go. So what song did you send us that you'd like to start out with?
3: Well, the first song is heavily inspired by Van Halen's Spanish Fly, and it's called Beautiful Thing.
0: All right. 818-955-2955 is the number. Should he stay or should he go? Jeff Lee.

0: That's Jeff Lee right there. 818-955-2955. Should he stay in the music business or just get out of it today? Jeff's on the phone with us. Jeff is guitars, the bass, and he's backing vocals. So Jake King is the throat and the drums on that particular track. So if you think he should stay, give us a call. 818-955-2955. If you think he should go, also give us a call. Tell him he needs to go do something else for a living and give up music altogether. This is where we pass the ball around the room, Jeff. See what we thought about you in the studio while we wait for the calls to come in. So, and you can also vote online at HeidiandFrank.com. Yes. There is a live poll going on. It'll change as, you know, as the votes come in.
1: Mm-hmm.
0: So, Heidi, what'd you think of Jeff Lee?
2: It was just, it's so perfect. It doesn't feel real.
0: Mm-hmm. Oh, I wrote fingering.
2: I mean, and by the way, it's a lucky so wife, precise. Girlfriend, or whatever. It's just so perfect.
0: Yeah, I said fingering is so precise, I have trouble believing it.
2: Uh-huh. Yeah, it's so perfect. It seems unreal.
1: I mean, it does make
2: guitars. How does a human being do this? And the vocals, I mean, I had full body chills the entire damn song.
0: I mean,
2: how's that happen?
0: Wouldn't I hear some, like, guitar string, vip, you know what I mean? Like the weird, like when you're moving your fingers so freaking fast, I'd hear a vip. Of the ribs on the guitar strings.
2: I mean, obviously it was incredible.
0: Well, I mean, you're the guitar.
3: There's a lot of virtuosos out there that can really do this. And the drums sound
0: guitars,
3: real.
0: I mean,
3: I know. And then you look at his website, and he's got a picture. It looks like Eddie Van Halen holding one of his guitars. So you know that this guy's got, you know, he's got the respect for the instrument. And it's just like, if we're going through like the list of like what we think in like my whole note section, I get through like the absolutely insane guitar chops, vocals match the virtuosity of the guitar. If this is real, I love it. You know, like in real time, I'm thinking this. There's no way.
2: It's so good.
3: No way.
2: How's it real?
0: Yeah, lyrically, it was, you know, sexy and hilarious.
3: It was.
0: You know,
3: it
0: like I mean, that'd be so
3: fun and ridiculous.
2: It's I will obviously stay. I mean, it's incredible.
3: Steel Panther meets Van Whitesnake.
0: It's there. Now, Jeff, this is authentic, right? You played this and you recorded it in a studio, and you've been holding on to this for a very, very long time, and you finally had an opportunity to play it.
4: It's my masterpiece, and 100%.
0: This is not something
4: based.
0: This is not something you typed into like a prompt and said, "I want a sexy song in the form of Spanish Fly from Van Halen," and here's my lyrics, and then I spit out something wonderful like that.
4: It took a long time to get it all down, but it's my masterpiece. That's why I played it first.
0: Do you have a guitar on you right now?
4: On me right now?
0: Yeah, I mean, you make custom guitars. I figured you might be down at the shop. It's 916. You got a guitar on the wall down there, and you just like pull one off and give us a little of that intro.
4: Right now, I'm not home. My boyfriend, my girlfriend.
0: You're at your girlfriend's. Not a guitar at your girlfriend's house?
4: No.
2: He's not made that strong commitment yet.
0: Ukulele, anything?
4: No.
0: Banjo.
3: I know.
0: I'll take anything at this point.
3: Pull the riff right now, I'd believe.
0: Oh, I know. Can you imagine? All right. Jeff, we will take your word for it, and we'll go to the phones and find out what they thought about you out there. Our Dallas correspondent, always checking in on Stay or Go. Rodney, I hope you sent us some Del Taco. Hello, Rodney.
5: I wish I knew if I need to order some, I had them already delivered to you.
0: Yeah, I know. So, Rodney, what did you think of Jeff Lee? Stay or Go?
5: Well, I thought if you liked guitar rock, it was great. The lyrics were kind of rough, but I'll go ahead and give us a big stay from the state of Texas.
0: All right, a stay from the state of Texas.
4: All right.
0: Hello, Matt.
6: Hey, from Redondo Beach, that's a big stay. I got to say, that fingering reminded me of Joe Satriani, like that style.
3: Yeah.
6: Does that make sense to Jordan?
3: Yeah, because it's like flamenco meets neoclassical meets just like straight up arena rock.
0: Right.
6: All right, dude. Hey, when's Megan I'm going to play the Piazzas?
3: Alex's Bar, July 25th.
6: All right. I'll see you there, bro. Oh.
0: Or will you?
3: Yeah, no.
0: You won't remember.
3: Matt
0: you
3: won't
0: went.
3: Remember.
0: Drunkstone Matt's never going to remember that date.
2: Not even remember the phone
0: Thank
2: call.
0: Thank you, Matt. Let's see. It is. Look who it is. It's Crab. Hey, Crab.
7: Good morning. That was amazing. Like Jose Feliciano and Ronnie James Dio together would have a hymn. But I don't know what to say except stay. Thank you.
3: Yeah.
0: All right, three stays, zero goes. How are the votes coming in there, Johnny, on HeidiandFrank.com?
1: I mean, right now I'm looking at HeidiandFrank.com. 82% stay versus an 18% go.
2: How is it not higher?
1: But I don't understand.
2: Haters be hating, I'll tell you.
1: Maybe that's what it is.
3: There's got to be some hate.
1: That's what it is.
0: I'm just thinking. Well, no, I'm just thinking that it's like, if it's that good, and it is, then you would have been... for the connections from making guitars, and it's set in a movie where it's like you were the craftsman back there shaping it, and all of a sudden, you have to take it off the wall and show somebody how to play it. It's like, that's not how you treat her. You treat her like this.
2: And he's a record label exec. He's like,
0: you think he sold his soul to the freaking devil?
1: Uh-huh.
2: That's true. Yeah.
0: I mean, hell, you would have kicked old Ralph Macchio's ass in a guitar off. Mm-hmm. Steve Vai, step aside. We got Jeff Lee here. Oh my God.
1: Yeah, you would definitely be listed among some of the top guitarists in the world.
0: It's hard to believe that we don't know you already. Let's go to the phones.
2: Uh-huh. Tale as old as time.
0: Oh, we got Guitar George. Okay, so there's somebody who probably knows what he's talking about.
1: He knows all the chords.
0: Hey, Guitar George.
8: Hey, man, does he give guitar lessons? Because I'm in all the way. Whoa.
0: Pretty impressive, huh?
8: Amazing. Oh, yeah, very. I mean, right away from the beginning, but I am totally hooked on it. And, yeah, I think the arrangement just needs a little work. But overall, I was totally into it. Way though, it's a definite stay.
0: All right. Thank you, Guitar George. I mean, it says here you can stream his music on Apple Music, Spotify, iTunes, YouTube. Is there video of the band, or is this the audio with the lyrics?
9: Just audio right now.
0: Audio.
9: I mean, we haven't done any shows because it's two-piece. We're getting David Pastorius, who's Jaco Pastorius' nephew. He's playing the Pat Travers Band right now. He plays bass. He's in Florida right now, but he's coming out, moving out to Los Angeles after October. So we're going to hook that up and probably should be doing some shows at the...
2: Hell yeah.
0: Didn't we have a panel show?
9: Pardon me?
3: No, we haven't had a Pastorius.
0: Oh.
3: But, I mean, the fact that you're even... If you got a Pastorius playing in your band, Jaco, one of the greatest bass players of all time. Renee, is that accurate? I mean,
10: confirmed, yes.
2: Yeah. Well, then he's legit.
3: You're saying all the right things, but it's not just the guitar playing, and it's not just the vocal, it's the production, it's everything. Like, where'd you record it at? Yeah. If you tell me you recorded this at home, I'm going to be pissed.
0: At his girlfriend's home.
9: Yeah. You're going to hate those Pro Tools.
1: It wasn't at home. It was in a garage, actually.
3: Yeah. Garage band. Yeah. It was in a garage band.
9: On the beach somewhere.
0: It was in my girlfriend's she shed out by the child.
9: No, there was pre-production done in San Diego. And then, Pro Tools was also pre-production. So, Signature Sound was there.
3: Right.
9: Signature Sound in San Diego.
3: Still saying all the right things.
0: All right, you got four stays, zero goes. Let's go to Jose. Hello, Jose.
11: Hey, how's it going, Frank?
0: Well, what'd you think of Jeff Lee?
11: I think it was great. Crab took it when he said Jose Feliciano. Mm-hmm. He sounds exactly like him. It's a big stay for me. Piggy King, can I get those Six Flags tickets or what?
0: I got one 4-pack floater. Those are yours.
11: I appreciate it. Thank you.
0: There you go. Stay on hold.
3: Last 5 days.
1: I mean, if a blind guy can do it, why can't Jeff do it? You know what I mean?
3: There's no reason. I mean,
0: that's five stays, zero goes. What's the voting online going? Here we go.
1: Refresh. No, still sitting at the same. 82 to 18.
2: That's insane to me.
1: Yeah.
0: I mean, there's some text coming in. Says it's a big stay. He needs to open for Steel Panther. Shannon says, so fake. AI written lyrics and not him playing.
9: Not.
0: 314 says, masterpiece or not, Eddie or Joe would have a guitar wherever they were. Stay. But seriously. Knowing you're on KLOS, I don't have a guitar, and you don't have a guitar with you, dude.
2: Is that his girlfriend's house?
0: 714, I'm good on the fingering. 310 says, can't be real.
9: Okay.
0: 951 says, that S ain't real. And 818, I worked with Suno a lot. That S is AI. Well, we're going to hear the second song. If we get one more stay, and we got zero ghosts, we'll hear the next song in its entirety. So I'm going to give you some names to choose from, Jeff. You got Lisa. You got Randy, and you got Anna. Who do you want to pick?
9: Lisa.
0: Going with Lisa. Hey, Lisa.
12: Hey. My God.
0: What'd you think?
12: Oh, my God. This guy, unbelievable. I thought it was going to be an instrumental, and it could have been. And the vocals, no big deal. But this guy, definitely stay. He is fabulous.
0: All right.
12: Freaking fabulous.
2: I agree.
0: All right, Lisa. Lisa puts it on a clean sweep of stays versus go. How's the online votes looking again, Danny?
1: We're looking at 84-16. 84% stay to 16%
0: go. That's two acts in a row we've had been pretty solid. Yeah. So we get to hear this song, this next song, in its entirety. So what is the name of this next one?
9: Next one is goes out to my dad for Father's Day. I want to wish him Happy Father's Day. He's listening online right now, and it's called Real Man.
0: All right, here he is. One more time, Jeff Lee.

0: right. That is Jeff Lee's second chance to make a first impression. So that second song, what'd you think of that one?
1: Amazing.
2: Rot.
3: Even faker than the first one.
1: And it seems unreal.
3: Even faker than the first
0: Okay.
1: I don't believe it. Unreal. It does. I will say it does.
3: I do appreciate it, though. I mean, it's a cool song.
0: For VIPs, as Alex says, I get it, Johnny. You're doing the voice.
2: Yeah. Well, that's what I'm saying. Like we, you know, there are people who are undiscovered, and then they go on to, like, The Voice, and they start singing, and then Adam Levine hits the button, and he turns around, and he's, like, always blown away by, you know, a waiter who, you know, works in Kentucky
0: You never expected a voice or guitar talent to come out of someone like that.
2: Exactly. So that's why I'm confused right now. It's like I walked into a bar, I see a really hot chick, and then somebody's like, you know, that's a dude. And I'm like,
0: then why do I have a bone?
2: My mind is screwing with me, you know what I mean?
1: Yeah.
2: Like, I don't know what to believe, but dude, if it's real, it's absolutely amazing.
1: Somebody says,
0: I love this, amazing vocals, I want to see them live. So a lot of people going back with the AI. Good song, cranking up the volume, step in, make an executive decision and ban this fraud. He's got some nerve. I like it, but it's starting to sound more and more like AI. I mean, if it's so good, I think that's where we're getting, like, spoiled. Where, like, sometimes it could be so good that you're just wondering. It's like, you've been making guitars for 25 years and you haven't been discovered, but that kind of talent. I mean, Jesus Christ. Dude, it's just...
2: He makes guitars, though, so, like, he can be that.
1: It's a good guitars
0: it's
1: for
0: a
1: the
0: good
1: stars.
0: Backstory.
2: He can be that good.
1: That's right.
0: Well, Jeff, I mean, I do have a stage over at the Crack House. So you said your bass player's coming in town at some point, and you got maybe Jake will come in town, the singer. And I got a stage, and I will broadcast you guys live anytime you want. Okay, so we can stay in contact because I got my own streaming platform called Crack, K-R-A-K. Mm-hmm. It's mycrack.com. You can check it out and see if it's real. But like I said, I have a stage that I can broadcast an entire live show. I will have video. It will be, because it's that good.
2: If you want
0: to do it,
4: yes.
0: When you guys come to town, you let me know. Like, so we have your information, and you know that you got a stage that I will play your entire show live on Crack. Okay.
4: Thank you so much.
0: No problem, buddy.
1: Thank you so much
0: for participating. If you want to enter your talent here, at go to HeidiandFrank.com. All the information is right there. You can continue voting online. The bands with the highest percentage of stay versus go get invited to play parties in the future. So if you want to see these guys live, then I would suggest you keep voting and keep those percentages high.
2: 89 right now to 11.
0: If you'd like to see them live. It was a clean sweep on the phones.
3: You're never going to see it. I don't believe it.
0: You're just hating, Mac.
3: Maybe, but at the same time, I don't want to believe that.
0: All right, Renee is also. I say this loosely. A musician.
5: I am. I want to ask though, why is it so hard to believe that a human being can play that good? I mean, if Eddie Van Halen were alive, let's just say he was a new artist, right? As good as he is, people would be like, "Oh, that's AI. He can't play that good." Like, why is that so hard to believe that humans can play that good?
3: No, I believe humans can play that good. I don't think this guy could play that good. And I don't think that the singer can sing that good. And I don't think they produce that at home on a Pro Tools session.
1: It's just weird that he hasn't been discovered yet. He's not a 19-year-old guy. I mean, this is a guy that has a 30-year-old daughter. He's a guitar maker to the stars. If he picked one up and went...
3: Stars, loosely stars. I know. Okay, we didn't get any mention of anybody that he's made. But
1: that's true.
5: Anytime, like... there's good music, people automatically go to AI, and it pisses me off.
0: It's because we live in the land of catfish, where it's like, it started out with just filters on Instagrams, and then you go on a date, and it's like, they'd show up, and didn't look anything like it, and it's like, the fact that, you know, that you can do that, that everything, even people's just normal social media is fake on the most, you know, insignificant level. But they still are trying to fake their life and their happiness. That's why it's like mentally disturbing the teenagers. Mm-hmm. That's why they want to stop it, you know, because it's a fake world. Everybody is lying. So when
1: this reminds me of when Frank saw the hot girl with the little white horse, and he saw her in real life, and he still thinks she was AI.
0: Because she was perfect.
1: He saw her in a parking lot.
0: It was a blonde pony with glitter hooves, golden glitter hooves, and
1: she might have been on mushrooms.
0: And she was like something that a rainbow would give birth to, and not the gay way. You know what I mean? Like back when the rainbow was just, you know, rainbows. She was just like a perfect, like, nobody had sex, but rainbow just pooped her out.
1: Yeah, because she was
0: and the pony was, too.
1: But she was a real girl.
0: But she was real person. I saw her real life. Like, you got to be AI.
3: Immaculate rainbow conception.
0: That's exactly what it is.
3: Listen, I would be so stoked if I'm wrong.
0: You are hoping that,
3: I'm hoping that it's real, you're wrong. But I just don't believe it. I just really don't. It's too good.
0: Sometimes things are too good. Is Steve Trevino here?
1: Talk about too good to
0: Steve
1: be true.
0: Steve Trevino. Let's get him in here. I'm saying it right this time. I said Trevino the whole time. Trevino. Get over here, buddy.
1: You got a tilde over that end. Person.
0: Is it real? Look how gorgeous this man is. This is a filter.
2: Oh, he's definitely real.
5: I'm for real.
1: No, he's real, but those calves, I think, online, people would say they're AI. They're AI. Yeah, nobody's are that
0: perfect. That's ridiculous. Renaissance fair calves.
4: Like, even my daughter, who's 5 and a half, she like will listen to something. She'll go AI.
1: Wow.
4: She's five.
1: Already. Yep. She's calling. They recognize BS.
4: Part of her life
0: because you like you're listening to it and she's just trying to like cut you down or like dad.
4: Yeah. Well,
0: you're so stupid.
4: The good AI. Thing for comics is I don't think they'll ever be AI funny enough.
1: Yeah.
0: Have that's you true. Heard? Have you come safe. Across any AI comedian in the form like they'll say, make me some jokes about this?
4: Like I did on ChatGPT. I go, write me a Steve Trevino joke.
0: Yeah.
4: And it was basically like, well, Steve's wife's being a bitch. Like that was.
0: But you did die laughing.
1: So clever.
4: Yeah, that's pretty funny. Yeah. I mean, summarize my whole act. Yeah. I would love to go out and be like, my wife's being a bitch. Thank you. I'm glad you bought a ticket.
1: And now you got a little girl who's coming in.
0: People are like holding their ribs.
2: Has your wife ever bitched you about that? Like, your whole act is about me.
4: Oh, no. She has Louis Vuittons and Rolexes. And, okay. You know.
0: Now, didn't your wife direct your last special?
4: All of them.
0: She's directed all of them. Mm-hmm. You can't get away from her.
4: She's the boss at home, and then I
0: oh my gosh,
4: at work as well.
0: Is she attracted to editing too?
4: And no, she can't do that. That's too much work. That would provide too much of her time and effort. Yes. I did a festival in Cabo this last week, and she was like, it was too much. And I with the kids and going back and forth. And I'm like, I did that too and performed.
1: Yeah.
4: Like, no, it's just, you know, it was a lot. It was a lot. It was too much. I'm so tired and you wouldn't get it. And I'm like, I was with you. And I went to the shows. Like, what?
0: You know, I got to ask you because I got your bio here, what's coming up, and it says Steve Trevino, talking points from his team.
4: My team.
0: The usual family wife in Little Leagues. But do you got a special coming out?
4: Are you doing live stuff? Zero. I'm hoping to film a special soon, but we'll see how that goes.
0: Do you have like a show coming up that you want to like promote?
4: Well, I'm in Brea.
0: Oh, Brea.
4: All weekend. Yeah, all right, that's what I'm doing. That's why I'm here.
0: Do we have? I know. I was like,
4: Heidi, are you still married?
0: I got no information about that.
1: Yeah.
4: Oh, yes, okay. Just still making sure. Two women. Yeah. You know, you got to ask.
1: No, totally.
0: Lesbian bed death. Don't let her fool you.
4: Like people ask me all the time, they go, "Do you think people could choose to be gay?" And I'm like, "No, because I would. I for sure would." That two male incomes, I mean,
1: yeah,
4: you know what
1: we're
4: I mean?
1: We're always like, ready to have sex. Nobody says no.
4: Nobody says no.
1: Everybody's always like, I'm game if you are. Yeah.
0: That's gay guy sex, gay women's sex.
4: Well, that's what I'm saying. Like, if you want me to be a woman, like a gay woman, two dudes, I can't even imagine. Well, where do you want to eat? Well, I don't know. You should know. Well, you should know.
1: Babe, you know what I want to eat.
4: Oh, my. Yeah, but I'm tired. No, I'm tireder. I'm more tired. No, but I'm tired. No, I'm more tired than her. No, I'm tireder than you. I did more than you.
0: The reason period at the same time, it's going to be awful.
4: I will tell you this story really quickly of my gay cousin and his husband. My wife and I go to dinner with them at their house, and I get there early, right? Me and my wife get there early, and then his husband comes out. He goes, oh, my God. My cousin's a doctor. He goes, oh, Dr. Peña's not ready. You're here. He had a rough day at work, and I went ahead and drew him a bath and lit some candles and put some salts and, you know, just so he could relax because he had a rough day. And dude, he comes out wearing this robe. I mean, it looked like koala bear pubic hair. I mean, just, you know what I mean? Like,
0: I instantly saw what that looked like.
4: He floated out. And I just looked at my wife and I go, that

0: Everything's for her, right? Christmas is for her. Our anniversary is not our anniversary. It's her anniversary, right? Mm-hmm. She gets birthday month.
1: Yeah.
0: Like, I've been to a million comedy shows because I perform at them. Never once have I seen a man wearing a sash that says birthday boy. Ever. Never
2: once.
0: We got to start it.
2: No.
0: Right? Mother's Day. For what do we get? Father's Day?
1: Yeah, Father's Day.
0: And we're barbecuing for them.
1: That's true. So as far as the gifts you've gotten for Father's Day.
0: Did I get a fist bump in the hallway?
2: I think you what he's saying, he wants a koala pubic hair robe.
0: Yes.
2: And a bath.
0: Draw me a bath.
2: And maybe a BJ.
1: That's how you know you've made it. The koala pubic
0: hair. I like the way you said maybe.
1: Maybe.
0: There's a reason it's called job. You know, job. It's not vacation. Yeah. It's not fun. So clock in, hold your breath, and go to work.
2: Hey, babe, would you like a blow getaway? What do you say?
0: Can I give you a blow vacation? Like, no. Clock in and go to work.
2: How old are your kids now, Jordan?
0: My son is 10. My daughter's 5.
1: Oh, yeah, 10 and 5.
0: Dude, so. We're in everything. It's everything. My daughter's 5. She's in dance, swim, gymnastics, rides horses. My son, jiu-jitsu. Monday, travel baseball on Tuesday. Don't do that. Don't do travel baseball, dude.
2: Oh God!
0: It's rich people little league. That's what, and these people brag, right? That's why
1: you need to do a special to pay for little league.
0: Yes, for travel baseball.
1: It's expensive.
2: Just call it special travel baseball.
0: And they go, oh, my son's elite. Like, no, bitch, your check cleared. that's what happened. And quick note for everybody listening: none of your kids are going pro. None of them.
2: I know.
0: You know why? Because there's an island called the Dominican Republic. And the only way off that island is to hit your way off of it.
2: So sure, he's 6'7" and he's 12 years old. You know,
0: I mean, you really think you're going to meet little Benito who carved a bat out of a papaya tree and grandpa shooting bottle caps at him? He's barefoot on the beach using a cardboard glove. You know, and meanwhile, your kid has the shin guard and an elbow guard and a $500 baseball bat.
3: Sliding mitt.
0: A sliding mitt. Can't get on first.
1: The sliding mitt.
0: What is that? It's a real thing, dude.
1: I was like, what's going on with the bowling glove? A bowling glove.
3: Dude, Rawlings was looking to make more money.
0: But it's not even the dads. It's the moms. Mm. Every travel ball team has a head bitch. There's a head bitch. Mm. And then she runs a cult of 5 other bitches. And they follow her with Stanley Cups. And the husbands have to follow them with wagons and set up homeless camps at baseball fields.
1: It's every weekend. It's like you don't get a weekend off of that stuff.
0: Dude, I'm with my son right now. And the first thing he told me, he goes, will we be back so I can play on Sunday? I'm like, yeah, dude, we'll be back. So I'm going to go straight from doing shows.
2: Oh, yeah.
0: Off the plane to go watch him play baseball.
2: So on Father's Day.
1: Knowing
0: he's not going pro.
1: Not going pro.
0: Yeah.
1: Are you doing subliminal things to like get
0: him to quit? We do speak Spanish, so there is a slight possibility that we could go.
1: There's a chance.
0: Yeah, I mean, you know.
1: That he might.
0: We do speak Spanish.
1: Does the daughter have skills, though, like as far as dancing and stuff goes? Or are these the things you put her into to find out what she's into?
0: She's just into everything.
1: Everything. Right?
0: But she's a little gangster, bro.
1: Yeah.
0: Like,
2: is she Captain Evil Jr.? I mean, what are we talking about here?
0: The funny part, Heidi, is that my wife is so clueless that she doesn't see that little girl's exactly her.
2: Wow.
0: Like, my wife came up to me the other day. She goes, yeah, tell your daughter no. Tell her no. She'll throw a fit. I'm like, I know a bitch just like that. And she's 40.
2: She's a little taller.
0: And she's 40.
1: So does she run the roost, the 5-year-old?
0: 100%. Okay, I cannot discipline her. Yeah. Any daughter, girl dads in here?
1: Yeah, like mine's 29.
0: But still.
1: I still can't.
0: Dude, and then my wife comes out crying. She's like, she's mean, and she doesn't listen to me. And then I start crying, because I'm like, I know exactly how that feels. I've been living with one of those for a long, long time.
1: You know what you have to look forward to? When she's 29, she's off, she's married, she has kids, but you're still paying for her phone.
0: No way.
1: Yeah. Still on the plan.
0: And where's the deadbeat dad? Where's he at?
1: He's there. I mean, I'm like, are you guys going to notice that I'm still paying for it? They're like, hey, you're still paying for it?
0: Yeah, you talk for a living.
1: You can pay for it.
0: You show up in the morning and talk.
1: They'll be on your tab long after you think they're not going to be.
0: And my wife's like, discipline her. And she punks me. Like, she'll look at me like, you're not going to yell at me, are you? And I'm like, no. I'm not.
4: Does she have the puss, the puss in boots face where she's just like,
0: yes,
2: big giant
0: and she says, daddy. And I'm like, what?

0: you want? Like, what?
1: What?
0: Just how much is it? I'll pay for it. Meanwhile, my son's over there going, really? Really?
2: Get used to it.
0: Really? He goes, he told me one day, he goes, why does she always get to sleep with you guys? I never got to. I go, because she's a girl. Oh. And he goes, oh, because she's a girl, she gets treated special. And I'm like, yes.
2: Yes, yes.
0: And I have bad news for you. Your sister's going to have a way better life than you. Way better life. So go back to your room and sleep on your prison mattress. And don't cry. Learn to be a man. Alone and unloved.
1: Jesus.
2: Yeah. Heidi, you think we have it made being men, but he's absolutely right.
0: We live the alone and unloved life.
1: Oh,
0: now, nobody cares about our mental health.
2: You know, I was surprised when I saw the Father's Day. The spending has gone up. It's gone from this is for the nation for Father's Day.
0: Oh, it has gone up.
2: Yeah, it's gone up from $300 to $450.
0: Oh, we got a $150 raise.
2: Yeah, so somebody got to take a guess this time around. No, it actually went from $24 billion last year to $27.9 billion
0: for Father's Day. Now, okay, can we talk about Mother's Day then?
2: Oh,
0: Mother's
2: Day.
0: Do we have that? Somebody ask ChatGPT.
2: Look up the Mother's Day.
0: Okay, so where's the men?
2: Right now we're Father's Day 27, well, 28 billion.
0: 28 billion. All
2: so
0: right.
2: What do you think?
0: Dude, it's got to be
2: over 100.
0: Over 100.
2: It's got to be over 100 billion.
0: It has to.
2: I remember when they used to do the commercials for Mother's Day. It was the flowers, it was the chocolate covered strawberries. It was
0: Well, my question is, why do I have to buy my wife's not my mom?
2: Oh, yeah.
0: Why do I have to buy her something?
1: You made her a mom, though.
0: Yeah, but she's not my mom.
1: That's true.
2: Are you buying her something from the five-year-old because she really can't go buy something herself?
0: Yeah, my five-year-old went and bought her a Louis Vuitton. It's amazing. It's amazing. Yeah. My daughter was able to, yeah.
2: I want the shoes with the red soles, Dad. Yeah. Get those.
0: Get those for Mom.
2: Oh, great.
3: Great.
2: Oh, what is the price for Mother's Day?
3: What'd you say it was for Father's Day? Let's recap.
2: It's $27.9 billion.
0: They'll call it $28 billion.
3: Yeah, Mother's Day still slaps all it. $38 billion on Mother's. Not quite 100,
2: but still, okay. I mean,
3: way more.
2: Yeah. $10 billion more.
0: Uh-huh. I do everything. He does nothing.
2: Do you have any of those secrets with your kids? It's like, hey, don't tell Mom this, and you guys have something you're going to take
0: to
2: the grave.
0: Every day. Dude, like my wife says, tell him. Go tell him. You better go tell him. And I walk in the room. I'm like, dudes, just be cool, man. Like, we're all getting yelled at. Dude, y'all chill, man. Like, have no fun. Try to have no fun.
1: Yeah.
0: Do nothing. Just sit down and just... do nothing, because we're all getting.
2: But they have nothing on you. Like my dad quit smoking when I was young. And like, I went to him and I was like, "Dad, stop smoking." You know, the old smoking commercials got to me. I was very influenced by those. But then he started chewing Skull Bandits, the pouches.
0: Right, that's what I have. Yeah,
2: yeah. And he would have those. Like, and he would say, you know, don't tell your mom. But you know, and so she never knew. Like, you know, 40 years go by, and she never knew that he had this. But I was like...
0: Oh, you're a diehard, bro. I kept it.
2: I never told her, yeah. Renee told on his dad for cheating on his mom.
0: No!
2: Yeah.
3: Oh, yeah.
2: I caught him kissing.
0: You rat!
3: I did. Yeah.
4: I said, Mama, guess what I did? Or guess what I saw?
3: Yeah.
2: Oh, my
1: what
2: God.
1: What?
0: Why would you...
3: Yeah.
0: Mm-hmm. Bro, what kind of Mexican are you?
1: Of course, your dad had a side piece.
0: Uh-huh. If you don't know how to have fun, don't come, mijo. If you don't know how to have fun, mira, he doesn't know how to have fun.
2: But do you have that where they have something on you, like a little bit of, like, you know, possibly,
0: no, I don't,
2: nothing?
0: Not really. I mean, my wife's with me all the time.
2: You can't,
0: like,
2: get away,
0: you know, I don't get away from.
2: But you love her. Yeah. I mean, come on.
0: Absolutely love her. I'm madly in love with my wife. Is the problem?
2: You're that couple goal. For a lot of people,
0: honestly. Dude,
2: your wife together.
0: I want to be with her all the time. If I'm not with her, I miss her. You know, I mean,
2: as much as I want to make fun of you, I can't because it's beautiful.
0: Dude, I love being with my wife. And I always laugh. Like guys, friends of mine from high school or whatever, they'll come on the road with me and then they'll just lose their minds. Absolutely. Yeah. I mean, just get annihilated. And they're just
1: like a dog let off a leash.
0: Yeah, and I'm just so happy to wait for my wife. And I'm like, dude, I wish she was here because. You're boring. Dude, my wife
1: and you just puked on my shoes. You
0: never,
1: idiot.
0: She never changed me. Like, she changed me in the good ways, but like, she thinks I'm an idiot. I entertain her. Right. She allows me to entertain her.
1: An idiot in a good way.
2: You know, you still make her laugh. She never lost a sense of humor.
0: This is an act out, and probably not good for the radio. But this is how I knew I was going to marry her. First date, real date. I take her to my cousin's wedding, and we're dancing, and I'm going like this.
2: Okay, you're
0: right. And then she starts going.
2: Oh my gosh, like she's catching it like a fish.
1: Oh my God.
0: And I was like, this is the funniest girl ever. Yes. I'm going to marry her. She thinks I'm hilarious. And that was it. That was the one. I was like, oh.
1: Oh, my God.
0: The way she was catching it.
2: Was that like a common dance pickup line for you? Like at other places that failed miserably?
0: Always failed miserably. All these girls would be like, you're doing what? Yeah. A skeet, skeet, skeet, skeet.
1: From the window! Yeah.
2: When he wanted more room on the dance floor for his, you know, when he would do that. And most girls would scatter. His wife ran to it with her mouth open.
0: Yeah, she was like,
1: do you find that girl that looks like she's catching stuff?
0: And I was like, okay, same wedding. Hated the bride. I'm in the wedding. All the groomsmen decide that we're going to unzip our pants and we're going to put it out, right? Yeah. And then as soon as we take the picture, we're going to lift our shirts up. It's all hanging out, right? So this was back before cell phone cameras, right? So my mom and everybody, mija, they're taking a picture. The groomsmen's are going to take a picture. Andale, everybody, get your camera. And I'm like, oh, crap. Like, everybody's now... Yeah. Ready to take my girlfriend, wife now at the time, she's got the camera out. We lift our shirts and everybody's jaw just drops. And then I look at Renee, my wife, and she's dying laughing, taking picture after. I mean, she's just like, and I'm like, oh, I'm going to marry this girl. Like, she's, yeah, right. But she's still a lady. Like, I always know that she when I cross the line for everybody else, but not her, she'll go, Stephen. But I know that that's her going, that was awesome.
2: Right. She's just
0: that's
2: saying,
0: her, like, she's saying it to save face. But Stephen.
1: That's like around here when I go, Frank Kramer. Now, I loved it. But I'm just letting you know, careful.
2: Yeah. That was, she does that for sponsors. I love it. Yeah.
0: But for the sponsors. Oh,
1: Frank Kramer. I mean, that's, I loved it.
0: Can you dare tell on your dad for kissing another girl?
2: I can't start a slow clap right now, but I would, so I'll just tell you your name.
0: Stephen.
2: Is it Stephen? Oh,
1: Stephen.
2: Is it just Steve or is it Stephen?
0: My real name's Esteban.
2: Esteban.
0: Yeah. Uh-huh. Esteban's my real name. Esteban. And then I didn't know that that was my parents got divorced very young. And my dad was drunk when I was born and wasn't there for my birth. And my mom decided to name me Esteban. My dad was very upset about it. And he was like, F you, I'm just going to call him Steve.
2: Oh, it stuck.
0: So we just stayed Steve. And then... I went to first day of school. They're like, Esteban Trevino? And I'm looking around like, oh, man, there's some Mexican kid here named Trevino. And she was like, well, what's your name? I go, Steve. And she was like, I think it's Esteban. That's how I found out that my real name was Esteban.
2: Oh, wow.
1: Yeah. Wow.
0: But my dad was just like, you're Steve now.
2: But your dad was around. He was just drunk on your birthday.
0: Oh, he's, very around. I had a great dad. I have a great dad.
1: Oh, nice.
0: He's still alive.
2: He's still alive.
0: Yeah, Vietnam veteran, hardworking
2: dude.
0: What
2: are you doing for him for Father's Day?
0: Nothing. Dude, my dad is so hardcore. When I was 12, he's like, this is how it works. I get you nothing. You get me nothing. We were going to get each other something anyway. It all works out.
2: that's pretty brilliant.
1: You know I love
2: advice.
1: You. That's fine.
0: Yeah. Yeah, don't get... let's not
1: have
0: this.
1: You got food on the table. Yeah, you get bills are paid.
2: Was he the type to say, I love you?
0: No.
2: Yeah. The hug, maybe?
0: I asked him one time, I go, Dad, I go, why can't you tell me you love me? And he goes, why? So you can take advantage of me? And then he goes, do you tell your wife you love her? I go, yeah, of course, Dad. He goes, and look how she treats you. I mean, pretty solid advice.
1: I mean, it's hard to argue with that. It's hard.
0: No, my dad is a very hard man.
2: But with your own kids, obviously, you're going, I love you, buddy. I love you.
0: I hug.
2: You're just
0: I'm trying to ride that line, right? When you have kids, you try to ride that line between like, hey, this was cool that my dad did, and then this was not cool.
1: A mix of tough.
0: Yeah,
1: and tender.
0: A mix of a little bit of both. But I'm a huggy. My
1: wife. Do you have a sister, Steve?
0: I have two sisters.
1: Yeah, so is he different with them?
0: A fat one and a less fat one.
1: Okay, great. Is he?
2: You're in the middle.
0: I'm in the middle.
1: Is he soft with them?
0: All right. Did AI write that? Check his AI.
2: I know. It's too perfect.
0: That was great, though. Every time I come here, you get one. There's always times that I'm like, dude, he got another good one. And I'm like, how did I not think of that? My dad was completely different with the sisters.
1: Yeah, I figured.
0: Completely different with it. You know, I was working since I was 12 years old. My dad put me to work.
2: What was your first gig?
0: Roofing houses.
2: Oh, yeah.
1: At 12.
0: Yeah, 12.
2: Was that another situation? He's like, hey, I know you're on the roof, but don't tell your mom.
0: He was like, just give me the money. I got to pay for your mom. But yeah, I was roofing houses at 12, and maybe it was a terrible story to tell, but I remember being 16 years old, and I had to roof this house, and I remember looking at the house going, oh, my God, that's like the cheerleader's house. And I'm like, oh. Dude, the whole crew's like Mexican, like from Mexico, and me. Mm-hmm. And I'm sitting, I'm like, I don't want to roof that house. Dude, I'm roofing the house, and all my high school buddies show up to have a pool party, like there. And they're like laughing at me, and I'm up there like, you know, roofing this house. And I went home, and I go, Dad, I'm done. Like, I don't want to roof houses. Like, I'm embarrassed. Like, I'm not going back, because we had to go back the next day. Uh-huh. And my dad goes, listen, man. He's like, those girls are looking at it all wrong. They go, you're the one they need to be with. They should look at you and go, that guy's a hard worker. That guy's going to be a good man. So my dad goes, you're going to go back there, and you're gonna grow up and be better than all of them. And I went back, and I did it.
1: Damn, yeah.
0: And I do, and I have a great life now.
1: Mm-hmm.
0: Wonderful,
1: and a great workout,
0: and a beautiful wife. And,
2: did you ever hook up with the cheerleader?
0: No. Well, okay. she.
1: Ew, like she would have sex with a roofer.
0: Like, damn it, Dad.
5: I thought you were going to say a Mexican.
2: See, that's how we know it's not AI. It wasn't quite perfect.
0: Yeah, it
2: wasn't.
1: Yeah, right.
0: It would have been Mexican.
2: Mexican.
0: It would
2: have been.
1: No, I want to keep it real over here.
0: she wouldn't.
2: That's an Antonino. Steve Trevino is going to be at Bray Improv. Do we have the ticket link right there at HeidiandFrank.com? We do. So go to HeidiandFrank.com. Yeah. You can buy your tickets to go see him. When is the night? When are you going to be doing
0: Two shows tonight, two tomorrow. Man, I always love the love. I just want to give you guys the most love in the world because I think I'm absolutely hilarious. And you guys are the only morning show in LA that's ever given me love like this. So, man, I love you guys for that.
1: You're easy to love.
0: I appreciate you guys so very much. And I just love coming to visit you guys.
2: Well, happy Father's Day.
0: Man, thanks.
2: And definitely go see Steve out at Bray Improv. We got the link right there.
0: I got a fist bump.
2: We have to now, Heidi. It is Friday. We'll be back on Monday. Probably, I don't know if we're going to have more Six Flags tickets and all these other tickets, but next chance to win is with the. Nick Carter at 4:40, so be sure and listen to that. But right now, we must apologize to those people we have offended today and get the hell out of here.
1: All right. Dairy Cows, Robin Hood, Lionel Richie, and the Pink Planet.
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2: Bon Jovi, Vegans, Virginia, and Brother Fathers.
1: Steve Trevino, go see him. Captain Evil, the boss. Del Taco, and my dad, Dave.
2: Jersey Mike, Redheads, my dad, Big Frank, and all fathers out there. 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

0: 95.5 KLOS and Stu here with This Day in Classic Rock. And on this day in 1987, Motley Crue kicked off their Girls, Girls, Girls tour with the first show in Tucson, Arizona. They had an inflatable Harley on stage for some reason, a ton of pyro, and the debut of Tommy Lee's upside-down spinning drum kit thing. That's entertainment.
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0: 95.5 KLOS and Stu here with This Day in Classic Rock. And on this day in 1973, the Rocky Horror Show musical debuted at London's Royal Court Theatre. That's where it started. 2 years later, it started a very brief Broadway run, and quickly after that, adapted into the cult classic film we all know and love, hopefully, the Rocky Horror Picture Show.
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7: 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And on this day in 1987, Motley Crue kicked off their Girls, Girls, Girls tour with the first show in Tucson, Arizona. They had an inflatable Harley on stage for some reason, a ton of pyro, and the debut of Tommy Lee's upside-down spinning drum kit thing. 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

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This summer I'll be wearing a Speedo at Black Snake Summit. 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
1: Including Wilmington. Yeah, Wilmington.

Hey, this is Lenny Kravitz, and you're listening to the station that taught me about rock and roll in junior high and high school when I moved from New York to LA. 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

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Do you have snot-nosed little kids? Well, just because we'll never date doesn't mean you shouldn't take them to the newly reimagined Looney Tunes land at Six Flags Magic Mountain. 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

Hey, it's Nick Carter, and I love getting my listeners wet. 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

0: 95.5 KLOS and Stu here with This Day in Classic Rock. And on this day in 1973, the Rocky Horror Show musical debuted at London's Royal Court Theatre. That's where it started. 2 years later, it started a very brief Broadway run and quickly after that adapted into the cult classic film we all know and love, hopefully, the Rocky Horror Picture Show.
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0: I certainly was in the right.
1: Yes, definitely. I guess it was cruising for bruising.
2: Attention KLOS workforce. Due to hot temperatures, our AC has put in its 2 weeks' notice. We are negotiating. Rock on.

0: Don Henley talks about writing with Glenn Frey.
1: When we would start to do an album, we'd just move in together up at the top of Laurel Canyon. 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Sometimes we wrote on napkins at Dantana's.
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0: died and you just said no. I died and you watched. I died and you walked by and said no. I'm dead.
1: It's 95.5 KLOS and Stu here with This Day in Classic Rock. And on this day in 1987, Motley Crue kicked off their Girls, Girls, Girls tour with the first show in Tucson, Arizona. They had an inflatable Harley on stage for some reason, a ton of pyro, and the debut of Tommy Lee's upside-down spinning drum kit thing. That's entertainment.
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0: 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Jumpin' Jack Flash, still a gas.
1: That's a Friday song if ever I've heard one. Good afternoon, LAOCIE, and whoever else is listening, lurking at 955KLOS.com. Soak it in, soak it in. The weekly gift from the universe known as Friday. Happy Juneteenth to all who celebrate. My name is Nick Carter. I belong to you till 7 p.m. And as a bonus today, my four-legged life mate, my dog Peppermint, is here. So the Peppermint Rule is in effect. Now, if you've never heard the show while the Peppermint Rule is in effect, it goes as follows. Peppermint is a pretty well-mannered dog. However, she will, on occasion, being a dog, bark, and you will hear it on the air. If you hear my dog bark at any point during the show, you are to take a shot of the alcoholic beverage of your choice. Now, there are rules, because we do live in a polite society. If you are under 21 or you are driving, alcohol is illegal for you. So only beer and wine. Just to be clear, Peppermint's bark sounds like this. This doesn't count. As I say, she's pretty well behaved, but every once in a while, daddy's talking, she'll just start yapping. Like many other females. Anyway, that's what's going on today. 440, another family four-pack of tickets. Or a family four-pack of tickets as opposed to firmly four-pack of tickets like I just said. To Six Flags Magic Mountain. All that begins after this.
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1: 95.5 KLOS. Today is National Martini Day. Aw, dude, say less. 7:01 today, my blood type is going to be Grey Goose, I tell you. Oh, speaking of which. All right, calm down. Peppermint barked. That's a shot of your favorite alcohol unless you're driving or you're under 21. Then only beer or wine for you. Those are the rules. KLOS.

Two syllables, goddess, I give you Pat Benatar. And at 72 years young, she still looks and sounds amazing. 95.5 KLOS, Nick Carter here. Shout out to everybody who has the day off today. I mean, that's actually cool because that leaves less competition for everybody else at 4:40 when I give away another four-pack of tickets for Magic Mountain from KLOS.

95.5 KLOS. Let me give a monster shout out to Jack in Chula Vista, who actually like DM'd me. He's like, dude, I don't mean to sound ignorant. All right, first of all, when you start with, I don't mean to sound ignorant, I'm like waiting for the most ignorant-ish ever. And he goes, but what is June 10th? All right, bro, first of all, it's Juneteenth, and you don't sound ignorant. I mean, it's better to know than not know, and I can explain it to you. Oh, man, interrupted by that. Hey, calm down. Cut it out. All right, cut her mic. That's Peppermint, my dog. That means you take a shot of the alcohol of your choice. Unless you're driving or you're under 21, alcohol is illegal, so only beer and wine for you. And I will have to explain Juneteenth at a later moment. Metallica, 95.5 KLOS. Don't worry, Jack, I got you, man.

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1: That includes Canoga Park. 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

All right, so Aaron in Pasadena just slid into my DMs, and he's like, dude, your dog is getting me so effed up. Hey, don't blame your day drinking on my dog ter, sir. 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All right, calm down. That's a shot right there. Unless you're under 21 or you're driving. 95.5 KLOS.

0: that sax. It was 15 years ago yesterday. We lost a big man, Clarence Clemons, CC. I got to tell you, that's one of my biggest regrets in life. I never saw Bruce with Clarence Clemons. He died way too young, way too early. God, I miss that guy. One of the truly great rock and roll characters. 95.5 KLOS. Nick Carter here till 7. All right, so real quick, my man Jack in Chula Vista, you know, he DM'd me and he's like, bro, you know, not to sound ignorant, but what is this June 10th all about? Okay, it's Juneteenth. I can tell you in 20 seconds, all right? Because many of you have the day off. It's a federal holiday now. Here's the thumbnail sketch of it. All right. January 1st, 1863, Abraham Lincoln signs the Emancipation Proclamation. Slaves are free. Essentially, the Civil War is over. Problem is, people were like, we're getting this free labor. Why are we going to tell the slave? He's like, you dirty mother effer, you dirty bastard. So a lot of the slaves didn't find out. And they couldn't, you know, enforce it in the Confederate States. So it wasn't until June 19th, 1865, the end of the Civil War, that Union Major General Gordon Granger arrives in Galveston, Texas, and he reads General Orders Number 3, finally notifying the state of Texas's 250,000 slaves that they were free. And all the guys in Texas are like, oh, sorry, we forgot to tell y'all. Ah! I was like, yeah, shut up, you sons of bitches. You know what you were up to. So that is why we celebrate Juneteenth, and it became a federal holiday a couple of years ago. I believe it was Biden who signed it. And I was talking to some jackass earlier, and he's like, it's a made-up holiday. And I'm like, dude, every holiday is made up, you doofus. So there you go. That's the story of Juneteenth from me, your cultural ambassador, Nick Carter on KLOS.
1: 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And on this day in 1987, Motley Crue kicked off their Girls, Girls, Girls tour with the first show in Tucson, Arizona. They had an inflatable Harley on stage for some reason, a ton of pyro, and the debut of Tommy Lee's upside-down spinning drum kit thing. 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

0: Yes, 9 to 5, 5. I put it on first thing in the morning with Heidi and Frank. When I get to work, it stays running until 10. Just leave it rolling, leave it cranked up, you know.
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Peppy, you want to give away these tickets? They're early. You want to give away? All right. Okay. All right. All right. So my dog Peppermint barked. So that's a shot for you unless you're underage or driving. And alcohol is illegal, so only beer and wine. Okay? For the rest of you, call number 95-818-955-KLOS. I've got a four-pack of tickets to kick off summer at Six Flags Magic Mountain. So, call number 95 wins the tickets. Everybody else who gets the day drink wins because they're day drinking. So, everybody wins on KLOS. 818-955-KLOS. All right, calm down, calm down. 818-955-KLOS. 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

0: KLOS, hello.
1: Hello?
0: You!
1: What?
0: Who's this?
1: Renee.
0: How's your Friday so far?
1: Oh my gosh, it is fantastic.
0: All right, well then you don't need these tickets if your Friday's so fit.
1: I do.
0: All right, Renee, where are you?
1: I'm in Oxnard on the freeway on the 101.
0: Okay, do you have children in your life?
1: Oh my gosh, I have grown children, but I got 5 grandchildren.
0: Wow. All right. Well, here's what I got for you. I got a family 4-pack of tickets to Six Flags Magic Mountain. There's only 4, so 5 grandchildren. That's poor planning on your children's part. So at least 2 of them we're going to have to drown in the river like biblical times. As long as that's okay with you. That's right. I mean, these are the rules. Old rules. I mean, who am I to argue with the Old Testament?
1: Well, I won't drown him, but one's only 6 months, but it's okay.
0: All right, so you skirted by a technicality like most things in the Bible. All right. I'm going to hook you up. Six Flags Magic Mountain.
1: I'm so excited. Thank you so much.
0: Listen, I know my scripture. All right, now, normally I would be telling you that you have to wait until Monday for another chance to win with Heidi and Frank at 7:40, but clear the area!
2: Bonus prize.
0: Yes, as it is Juneteenth that we're celebrating emancipation, I will emancipate you from having to pay for I got nothing. I got another family 4-pack of Six Flags Magic Mountain tickets today at 5:40, not long after Frasier Smith comes through for the 5 o'clock funnies. 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
1: That includes Van Nuys. 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
0: Now, the 5 o'clock funnies are back. 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Here's Nick Carter and Frazier Smith.
2: Hey, I tell you, it's Friday. It's time to eat fish. It's Frazier Smith, the fishmonger, hey?
3: Wow. Okay. Who was that an impression of? Was that Clinton? I don't know. Nick.
4: You always think all my impressions are Clinton.
3: Because they sound a lot like him. All right, you know, I like your pants, by the way. Are those flames stitched in the side there? That's a perfect look for someone who has as much trouble telling the truth as you do.
4: Hey.
3: Yeah, come on. You look good in those, though. So does Jim Gaffigan. He's a real liar, pants on fire.
4: Why do we keep using Jim Gaffigan? He's so
5: funny. I do sometimes lie up here. I'm not proud of it. But sometimes we all have to lie. Like, even when I tell my children not to lie, I'm kind of lying to them. Some people are like, you should never lie to a child. And those people don't have kids. Because when you have kids, you lie to them all the time. You're like, you wouldn't like this ice cream. It's very spicy. I'd share, but Santa said I can't. Now, why don't you go to sleep so I can wrestle your mom? Encouraging lying. I'm just saying there are times when you need to, right? Like if you're late to meet someone and you see that they're already angry and you don't have an excuse, you have to lie. Because if you told that person the truth, they would never speak to you again. You're gonna be like, hey, I gotta come clean. I just couldn't motivate to get going. I mean, eventually I could. What I'm trying to say is I don't value your time.
0: Start with KLOS 5 o'clock funnies. Don't you think? More laughs on Monday.